Celluloid Dreams is rising up from the uprising. Not literally, that just happens to be the name of this track of movie music, Rising Up, from the soundtrack of The Uprising. Music by Vocal Bertelmann, here to announce that Celluloid Dreams, the movie show, episode 1653, celebrating the art of film and the movie-going experience in the Bay Area and beyond, with interviews, reviews, and music from the world of film, is on the air. Hello, everybody. My name is Tim Sika. This week, Screen Scene Movie and Home Video Reviews, and our sole and very special guest this week, filmmaker David Kittredge, who has made one of the best documentaries, if not the best, certainly second to none, ever made about the making of a film. And that film just so happens to be the infamous follow-up to The Exorcist, The Heretic, Exorcist 2. David's on the line right now waiting to speak to us about Borman and the Devil. That's the name of his fabulous documentary, and we just can't wait to get into it with him.

0: Some movies are remembered for their triumphs. Others become cautionary tales. And then there are movies like Exorcist II, The Heretic, films whose failures become almost as fascinating as the circumstances that produce them. Director John Borman's wildly ambitious 1977 sequel to The Exorcist has long been regarded as one of Hollywood's great misfires. But filmmaker David Kittredge, who is waiting on the line here to talk to us, saw something much more compelling. A story about artistic freedom, enormous risk, Hollywood expectations, and what happens when a filmmaker dares to follow his imagination wherever it might lead him. Filmmaker David Kittredge spent 8 years exploring that story, and the result is Borman and the Devil. Great title, too, which he also wrote, produced, and edited. And so with David today, we are going beyond the reputation of a notorious movie to talk about the artist behind it and perhaps what failure can teach us about the courage to create and to go on creating. David Kittredge, thank you for joining us.
1: Thank you so much for having me. I so appreciate it.
0: So, David, I know you've been asked this a gazillion times in the last few days, but why The Heretic? I mean, that movie has spent nearly half a century as something of a kind of cinematic punchline. What fascinated you about it enough that you ultimately devoted 8 years of your life to it? And when did your fascination with the film become something more complicated than simply loving and then documenting a very misunderstood movie?
1: That is a great question. And I would be lying if I told you I knew exactly the answer, but I can tell you that when I first saw Exorcist II, The Heretic, as a teenager on Betamax, and this was the shorter version because one of the things that happened to the film after it was disastrously released in North America was Borman recut the film. So when it got to Europe, right, it was 16 minutes shorter, and it had a different ending and a different beginning and all this stuff. So that was the only version that was available for a real long time. And that was the first version I saw. And I thought it was interesting, but it didn't really, like, grab me. I mean, I was a teenager, and that version of the film is interesting because, like, if you know the real version of the film, the initial version, which I saw a few years later when Warner Home Video finally released the original theatrical cut, the original release cut with all of the stuff that the audience has lost their minds over, like Linda Blair tap dancing all of the stuff that people mocked the film for was back in it. When I saw that, that really grabbed me because it was just this fascinating thing. I didn't think it worked entirely as a movie, but I also thought that it had so much in it that was so interesting and brilliant and crazy and genius that just to shrug your shoulders and kind of like say it's a terrible movie is like, I mean, I guess you can say that if you don't love cinema, but I feel like if you love cinema, it's impossible to watch this film if you love cinema and not at least respect what they were trying to do, because it would have been absolutely easy for Borman and Warner Brothers to have made like another possessed kid somewhere else, like Chicago, Miami, somewhere, not Georgetown, like, and spend like a quarter of the budget and kind of do a rehash kind of thing. Not have Linda, everybody probably would have made a lot of money.
0: Yeah.
1: But that's not what they wanted to do. They wanted to actually make an actual film that could stand alongside The Exorcist as like kind of a work, you know, a great work.
0: Yeah.
1: And, you know, I think the primary reason that I am so fascinated and inspired by The Heretic is because that ambition and those risks were so wild to me. I mean, I don't think that if I were in that position in 1975, as they were putting this together, I probably would have said, well, obviously we need another possessed kid. what are you going to do?
0: Right.
1: Calling it Exorcist II. But they didn't. They went in a totally different direction. They paid the price for it. But I think that it's important to respect and kind of celebrate filmmakers that try something different and interesting and original, even if it doesn't work. Even if you want to mock the film and think it's terrible or think it's laughable or whatever, like, the fact that they made it and they made it like that and they were committed to it and it was sincere. The whole movie was sincere. It was
0: truly,
1: this is not like, you know, The Room, the Tommy Wiseau movie or any of these other incompetent, like, quote unquote, bad movies. This was a movie made by like the director of Deliverance and Point Blank. And he would go on to make Excalibur and Hope and Glory. So basically, you know, one of the best filmmakers, you know, alive.
0: Yeah.
1: I think Borman's actually one of the best filmmakers that ever lived, but I do think that his penchant for risk-taking in narrative and structure and how he makes his films doesn't give him the batting average of a lot of the guys in that echelon, mm-hmm. like the Kubricks and the Kurosawas. Right. And the Bergmans and all those people. All those guys, they took risks, but they were much more consistent in style and tone, I think.
0: Yeah.
1: And
0: yeah.
1: Borman is willing to just do whatever. Like he wants to push the boundaries every time he goes out. And so, yeah, you get movies like Point Blank and Excalibur and Deliverance, but you also get, you know, Exorcist II, The Heretic. And I think if there's any point I tried to make in the doc is, if you don't allow filmmakers to make an Exorcist II, The Heretic, you're never going to get an Excalibur. You're never going to get a Deliverance.
0: Right.
1: You're never going to get the great movie that enriches everybody.
0: Yes.
1: You have to be able to go out there and put your fear in the drawer and shut the drawer and just do something audacious.
0: Yeah, you know, for as maddening and gobsmackingly, I don't know what the adjective is, crazy as this movie, as The Heretic is, you can't dismiss it, can you?
1: No.
0: And you said it. It's a movie you just can't dismiss because there's no movie like it. There's not been a movie like it before or since.
1: No, it's a completely unique film. And I think that it's funny because, like, you know, in the documentary, of course, I go into when the film was released and the reviews it got. And I read a lot of reviews. I mean, because this was, I mean, like all across the country, you know, I read the, and they were all negative.
0: Yeah.
1: Every one of them. Pauline Kael, a year later, included it in a piece that was not just about Exorcist II, but it was about a lot of things. And she kind of gave a defense to it. She said she liked it, but it was, you know, it also was kind of crazy. She said, I think where most movies would have one idea, this movie had more ideas in a single scene than most movies had their entire runtime, I think she said, or something like that. And I think that's true. But that's, again, that's like, I don't know, because I love cinema so much and movies so much, as I get older, I'm a lot less interested in movies that are fine. That, like, you know, they come out and, like, maybe they have something interesting in them, like a performance or something, but they don't really try anything.
0: Yeah.
1: They're not really, you know, they don't do anything that you don't expect.
0: Yeah, I'm going to say, I mean, to interrupt, but they're all based on market research and algorithms and that kind of thing.
1: Yeah, well, I mean, the last thing this was based on was market research. I mean, but as Borman explains in the doc, that was the ethos of the studio system. It was basically, you had these guys that were in charge of these studios, and John Kelly, the head of Warner Bros. Production, had great taste. I mean, you know, I could go down the list of what that guy greenlit, and it's like he brought Kubrick to Warner Brothers. He gave Altman money for, like, McCabe and Mrs. Miller. He, you know, he Clute, Clockwork Orange. I mean, All the President's Men. I just go on with the releases of the 70s for Warner Brothers, and it's just kind of like, oh my God. You know, like, basically, you're just going to find a bunch of movies that are just going to be on the best movie ever list. But he also greenlit, you know, Maine with Lucille Ball, which is, I think, not a very good movie.
0: No.
1: Or, you know, and there were a couple of others on there that was like, you know, and I like that musical, by the way.
0: Yeah, but, me too. The movie's one of my guilty pleasures, but I hear what you're saying. It's not a very good movie.
1: It's very guilty.
0: Yeah.
1: I can't, with her singing, I can't. I'm sorry. I like, the Jerry Herman music is so good.
0: It is,
1: And it's like, and then Lucille starts singing and it's like, oh no.
0: Yeah.
1: No. But the Bosom Buddies scene is good. I'll give it that. But at any rate, like, you know, you had these executives that were like greenlighting stuff because audiences at the time were interested in seeing stuff that was like maybe different. Like one of the biggest hits, like All the President's Men was one of the biggest hits of the year. And it was a bestseller and it was a very timely topic and it had two megastars. But, you know, can you imagine that movie making the top five in any year today?
0: Yeah, no.
1: You know, or, you know, any, like, I could just go, One Flew Over the Cuckoo's Nest, I think, was the number one movie of 1975. Like, can you imagine?
0: Yeah, right.
1: That? I mean, it's like, and the thing is, I can, and I want movies like that to come back. And I think there are people in the culture right now who are desperate for seeing really great movies, and they will go to the movies to see it. It's just that, you know, studios are too terrified and they're not making them. They don't know how to market them and they have every excuse in the book. But it's like, that's kind of where we are right now. And so, you know, one of the reasons that I made this documentary is not just about this great director making this movie that changed his life and changed the way he made movies, or this crazy movie that by all accounts really kind of shouldn't exist, but does. You know, it's about, like, I want to see more risks. in cinema. I want to see more interesting stuff. And I don't, for me, it doesn't even matter as much if it kind of works. You know, it's like, I just want to see people do stuff and take risks. I mean, give me Southland Tales any day. You know, that movie is like, you know, got a lot of very polarized responses when that came out. Yeah. I think it's kind of brilliant. And yet I have to say, like, yeah, not all of it works, but, you know, wow, that was a completely different and unique experience. And I'm so grateful. And give me one of, like, give me an Exorcist 2 over, like, 50 standard issue whatever movies that you just, you know, come out all the time. Yes. That's why, it's like, that's why I can't understand, like, I've been saying I read all the reviews. It's like, a lot of those reviews were like, oh, it's a cash-in. Oh, you know, these people, like, it's terrible. It's laughable. It's awful. And it's like, on the one hand, yeah, they were kind of maybe reading it for the audiences of the time, because audiences did totally reject it. They were right. Like, yeah, those critical reactions were correct in that sense. If you're just someone reading it and want to know if I should go see this, most people, I don't think, would have hopped on that train. But that doesn't mean it's a bad movie. It just means that it's a movie that's maybe not for huge mainstream audiences. Maybe it shouldn't have been a sequel to the third highest grossing movie ever made.
0: Right. We're talking to David Kittredge, writer, director, producer, and editor of Borman and the Devil. You know, David, it's a documentary, right? And that's still, I think for some people, the word documentary has a pejorative connotation in their minds. But as a movie, Borman and the Devil is tops because I think it's got everything in it that you would want from a movie. It's got surprise. It's got drama. It's got humor.
1: Thank
0: it's
1: you.
0: Got denouement. Yeah. It's got rooting interest. It makes you want to see The Exorcist again. It makes you want to see The Heretic again. It makes you want to revisit John Borman's complete cinematic canon again. It provides fascinating insight into John Borman's process as a filmmaker. And perhaps, to your point that you made, the most important takeaway for me, it compels you to want to reconsider how you look at movies. What makes them good? What mm-hmm. makes them bad? Just because we like a movie, does that make it good? Conversely, if mm-hmm. if we dislike a movie, does that necessarily make it bad? What is a good mm-hmm. film? And your movie raises all of those questions, but at the same time, just entertains the hell out of the audience.
1: Oh, thank you. Honestly, it was a real, because I understand what you're saying about documentaries. I think a lot of people think of them as medicine. And
0: yes. Yeah, eat your peas movies, I think. Yeah.
1: Yeah.
0: Yeah.
1: And when I tell people, because I've been running around with the film on the festival circuit for like the last year, we premiered in the Venice Film Festival last year, and now is our theatrical release. So we're eligible this year for whatever. But I tell people, it's like, this is a real audience movie. Like, the audiences that see this movie are laughing, and at the end they're moved, and like, there are a few parts yeah. where they gasp, but that, like, the skyscraper scene.
0: Yeah.
1: The skyscraper scene, when they're shooting on top of the skyscraper and they go in town, the safety might not have been up to par.
0: Yeah.
1: Literally every single time I'm in the theater and I hear that, there are gasps all over the audience. And for, as a filmmaker, it just doesn't get any better than that. Oh my God. It's like, it's so lovely, because this was honestly, this is the film I wanted to make. Like, this was not a lot of filmmakers get to say that,
0: yeah.
1: like, but
0: yeah.
1: this is like 99% of the film. Like, I want to make, this is about as close to exactly the film I wanted to make as I could. And I'm so grateful, because that only comes from having really great people and a really great team. And it took a really long time to make, because, you know, we didn't have external money. We had, you know, money that we raised. And, you know, of course, I had to, you know, I'm a working editor and a filmmaker otherwise, and I had to pay the bills, and I was on other things. I was on a show with Brian Fuller called Queer for Fear, The History of Queer Horror.
0: Right,
1: I was the lead editor.
0: Right, yeah, I know. Yeah.
1: That. Mm-hmm. Yeah, that was like a couple years out of that, and the pandemic punched a couple years. And so it was a long process, but what that gave us was we tested it a lot. And the original runtime of the documentary was like over 3 hours. Because everybody had stories. And how do we get this thing to be as entertaining, as fun, as funny, as moving, as suspenseful as we possibly could? Because that's, honestly, that's just the movie I wanted to see.
0: Yeah.
1: You know, that's what I go to the movies for.
0: Right. You said that, I think somewhere you said that in a sense, the film picked you. That's an intriguing distinction. With all this focus that you've had on the film for so many years, did The Heretic seem to be asking you, or what did The Heretic seem to be asking you to understand that you hadn't understood the first time you saw it?
1: I mean, I'm not going to humanize the film, but I do think that we don't, like in general in life, we don't get to pick what we love. We just get to recognize it. And I feel like with this film, it was about the fact that it was a work to me that was extremely sincere. There was no snark. There was no arched eyebrow. This is a completely sincere work by a legendary filmmaker, and it was completely rejected. It's kind of like asking the person you most want to take to the prom and having them laugh in your face, really. It's like, it's that kind of like catastrophe of a rejection. And I don't know. I felt like the movie deserved better. And I felt like certainly John deserved better. And all the people who worked on it and did this incredible work really deserve better. And because I see it, I see the work and I see its flaws even. I see where it didn't work. I see how people can laugh at it. I get it. But it's, I don't know. It's like, I don't view movies as simply like vehicles for escapism. And I think a lot of people do in the culture. And, yeah. And that bums me out because it's like kind of going to a museum and if the picture isn't pretty, then they like sneer and walk away. It's like, no, like, that's not what a museum is for. A museum is for all sorts of pictures and it's for all sorts of experiences. And I think cinema is like that. And it's not to denigrate escapism. Lord knows, like, if I made like a top 50 movies, like a good third or half of them would be a bunch of escapism because there's some great movies. How can you argue that Jaws is a deep work? It's not, but it's a great, great, great movie.
0: Absolutely.
1: Or Casablanca or, you know, but at the same time, I don't think that's the only ball game out there. And I think that it's really wrong to look at a film that's made this way, this sincerely, with this much risk and this much ambition, and kind of snidely like say, oh, it's garbage and walk away. I mean, I guess everybody has the right to do that, but it's like, I feel like if you look at life that way, you're really robbing yourself of a lot of life. Because if you do that with movies, like, what else do you do that with?
0: Yeah. Well, I'm curious if spending time with John Borman, did it change your understanding of The Heretic or did it change your understanding of Borman?
1: Oh, both.
0: Yeah.
1: I mean, when I went to shoot him, because I shot, he was the first interview and I shot him in 2018, which, you know, indicates like how long this has been. I mean, I had my questions and we'd certainly communicated over Skype and I'd asked him certain questions already and I kind of knew some of the answers. And of course I'd read the Making of book, by the way, if you're at all interested in Exorcist 2, you should absolutely go on eBay and search out Making of Exorcist 2 by Barbara Pallenberg.
0: Amazing. I've heard of that book. Yeah.
1: Truly. It's so good. And it's truly one of the best books I've ever read about the making of a movie. Like it's warts and all, and it's extremely detailed. It's phenomenal. So I knew a fair amount about the film, but sitting there with him, hearing how it hurt in his voice, hearing the trauma and hearing like 50 years later, here he is and it still hurts. It's like, on the one hand, you kind of want to give him a hug, but at the other, you know, but the other hand, it's like you did it right then.
0: Yeah.
1: Because if it hurts that much, then you put that much of yourself into the work. And if you put that much of yourself into the work, that's what it means to be an artist. And I think if I learned anything from John Borman, it kind of just went back to kind of affirming things I suspected, but didn't necessarily really know in my bones, which is that if you're going to be an artist, you kind of have to do the things that scare you. Yeah. You kind of have to take the risks. You have to risk that kind of incredible trauma and hurt and rejection. And that's hard. I mean, it's hard for anybody. It's certainly hard for me. I can't imagine it was easy for John. And that trauma that he endured is like something I can't even fathom. But it's like, I feel like when you're looking at art and when you're experiencing it, I don't know. It's like, maybe there's a place for appreciation and compassion and respect.
0: Yeah.
1: And maybe that's the key to kind of like growth. We're getting very, very, very existential and I love it.
0: Well, you know, you're talking about risk and it brings up this whole idea again about commerce versus art. And I'm curious what you think, like how much risk do you think an artist should reasonably be allowed to take when, say, somebody else is financing that risk?
1: Well, I don't know who's listening. I mean, on the one hand, it's like, I do feel like at a certain level, filmmakers are partners with the financiers. Mm-hmm. Now, in John's case, there was never any light between them because John, you know, worked for the studio. They saw the script. They saw the dailies. They were not oblivious to this. And he made the film he wanted to make. He never went in and pulled one over on anybody. But in general, I don't know. I think that it's kind of, it depends on what the situation is. I mean, I think there are certain times where I would certainly root for an artist doing whatever it took, almost whatever, within moral reason to make the work. But I can also see a really good argument for being like, no, you have a responsibility to the people who are giving you their money and their faith kind of like do that. And it's like, I mean, my own personal moral belief is like, as long as you stand by your word and you're not trying to like pull one over on anybody, I think you're probably fine.
0: Yeah.
1: But, you know, Berman wasn't. He wasn't pulling one over on anybody. They really believed that this would be a sequel that would be embraced the way The Exorcist was. They really believed it. And we can look back on it now and be like, what the hell were they thinking? But at the same time, it's like, at the time, I'm like, I do kind of get it because this was the era before sequels were everything, you know?
0: Right,
1: before movies
0: right.
1: were franchises.
0: Right, right.
1: And they thought they could make these movies that had chapters that were like, here's The Exorcist, and now here's a movie called The Heretic. It's its own movie, but it's the next chapter.
0: We're talking to David Kittredge. He's director of the fascinating new documentary, Borman and the Devil. Screen Scene movie reviews are coming up in just a bit, and more with David Kittredge after this brief intermission break.

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1: 39-year-old Douglas Fairbanks almost scared himself out of playing Robin Hood in 1922. This is Stephen Chohet with Hollywood Stories. Deciding to personally finance the picture, Fairbanks had traveled to New York while his Hollywood film crew recreated medieval England. Upon his return, the swashbuckling actor was stunned by the massive castle, the biggest set ever built.
2: Good God!
1: There was no way he could do the part and not be lost among the scenery. After a few days, he calmed down enough to consider some of the wonderful stunts that could be done using stairs, balconies, and trampolines. Maybe he could make this thing work. With his confidence restored, the agile star became like a bird in flight. Whether he was fighting the sheriff or saving Maid Marian, his humorous bravado dominated the screen. The slumping film industry received a welcome job-creating boon when Douglas Fairbanks' Robin Hood broke box office records. For more great stories, go to HollywoodStories.com.
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0: More music from The Uprising, composed by Vocal Bertelmann, on the second half of this week's Celluloid Dreams, the movie show, your weekly radio movie show, celebrating the art of film and the movie-going experience in the Bay Area and beyond. My name is Tim Sika, and coming up, the Bay Area screen scene. But if you're just tuning in, on the first half of the show, filmmaker David Kittredge, who is still on the line, by the way, because we still had more to talk to him about Borman and the Devil, his superb documentary about John Borman's The Heretic Exorcist 2. And hey, we just weren't finished with the guy, so he's graciously agreed to hang with us for a little while longer. So we are back with David Kittredge. He is the director of the wonderful new documentary, Borman and the Devil. So, you know, David, I don't know, I think I told you this before, but I actually attended the premiere of the film in Highland Heights, Ohio. It was at the World East Theater.
1: Oh my God.
0: Yeah, it was at the World East Theater. And the I actually attended the Exorcist too. I've got a few more years on you. But I remember that screening like it was yesterday. The audience was so anticipatory and just, they were just waiting for something. And what was interesting, but what was interesting about the effect that the movie had on the audience, I'm surprised it didn't start a riot. The audience was really, really willing. And you can feel it, including myself. We kept waiting. We were like going, okay, we wanted to give that movie the benefit of the doubt. But somehow, at some point, it just got to be too much. And people literally started yelling at the screen when the audience was coming out from that screening. And there was a long, long line around the block waiting to get in for the second screening. People in that were coming out of the theater were going, don't go in. It's terrible. The line was the line of people waiting. Well, how was it? How was it? And it was going, oh, my God, it's terrible. Don't even go in. And then the people in line were going, oh, no, oh, no. You know, if nothing else, I think to provoke such an exclusive response, pro or con, says something about the work in question, don't you?
1: Yeah, absolutely. I think that anytime you have a reaction like that, certainly the movie is doing something.
0: Yeah.
1: You know, I mean, I think it's a little bit unfortunate because if you're going to look at any genre to which you don't want to stray from, if the audience thinks it's going to see a scary movie, and the movie is not scary. The movie is kind of like this dreamlike, artistic, kind of experimental film, which is what Exorcist 2 really is. You're just going to have that kind of like it could have worked really well as a dreamlike movie. And I still think you would have had that reaction because people wanted to be scared. It's a very, very particular thing.
0: Yeah.
1: And
0: yeah.
1: They probably had to really like psych themselves up to go to the theater because they were so terrified by The Exorcist. So then they get to the theater. They're all psyched up. They're like, oh my God, oh my God, am I going to have nightmares for the next 3 months? And then they watch that. And of course they're pissed. They feel stupid because they're like, oh my God, what was I, you know, worried about? This is so dumb, like whatever. And because they're not looking at it for what it is. They're looking at it for what they wanted it to be or they needed it to be or they thought it would be.
0: And which is
1: not to say that Exorcist 2, The Heretic doesn't have significant issues. And it does. But, you know, the question is like, to what extent did those issues play a part in its reception? And to what extent, if we can look at it as its own thing, what's really there?
0: Yeah. There's also a beautiful idea underneath your film that an artist's worth shouldn't necessarily be measured by whether the experiment worked. Do you think we have become, just as audiences, just too obsessed with results and forgotten the value of the actual attempt?
1: I think that throughout the history of the medium, there have been audiences who simply want to go to a movie to kill a couple hours and maybe kind of contemplate it afterwards. But I think a lot of people, because we all have busy lives, we all have stuff that we're dealing with in our lives.
0: Yeah.
1: You know, it's like, how many people go to museums? I mean, it's, you know, and what do they look for in museums? And it just depends on kind of what you're looking for. But I mean, if you're talking about a big mainstream audience, of course, the kind of more immediate emotional, like escapist kind of entertainments are always going to play better.
0: Yeah.
1: But sometimes you can do both. And sometimes something that is artistic that doesn't necessarily press those buttons can make it too, but it has to be, it's a very specific moment, and it's, I don't have a, I don't have an example off the top of my head. I'm sure I could find one if I thought about it. It's too complex to just kind of like lay one response on it. I think that I wished for anything, I think I would wish for, at least for cinema, because this is the medium I love, I would wish for people to be able to watch things, not just Exorcist 2 or My Doc or anything, but watch anything and kind of like be able to fall into a work that might be a little more complex, a little deeper, a little less rewarding on the first viewing, mm-hmm. and like really sit on it. Because I don't know a single person who hasn't had a movie change their life. Every single person that I know who has seen a movie, if you ask them if there's a movie that changed their life, they have one or two. Like, I saw this in a moment and it changed my life. Or, you know, it could be something like dumb and basic, or it could be like some like artsy Tarkovsky movie. But that's the power of cinema.
0: Yeah.
1: And that's kind of like, I think, the important thing, more so than manipulating an audience in any given moment. I mean, The Exorcist, for all of the critiques that it got in 1973 and 74, not so much. I think it's a near masterpiece.
0: Yeah,
1: I think that The Exorcist actually is just an unbelievably well-made movie, extremely well-acted, extremely well-written. It takes its time. Almost nothing happens in the first 45 minutes, which is a huge risk, but it pays off. Like, you know, Alien did the same thing. It pays off incredibly well. And it's like, could we even in 2026 have a movie that could have nothing mm-hmm. happen for the first 45 minutes of character development? Like, could we even do that? Like, our audience is just so attention deprived. I don't actually think they are. I think that people want to be challenged in that way. And I think that the thing that's letting them down is these movies that could do this simply aren't getting made or financed or supported if they do get made.
0: Yeah.
1: And I think that's the issue right now.
0: David, in conclusion here, and I'm going to put you on the spot, this is a question that you ask all of participants in Borman and the Devil at the end of the movie. Is The Heretic, in your opinion, a good movie?
1: Here's what I said. This has been asked me a lot in all the Q&As that I've done. So basically, here's my response. That this is the closest that I can come to being accurate and fair. I think there are two ways to look at any piece of art. One is it quote-unquote good, which just means, does it work the way it's supposed to? If it's a comedy, do you laugh? If it's a horror movie, are you scared? Like, does it work in the way that it thinks it's working? And is it fair like that? And the answer to that for The Exorcist to The Heretic is no, it doesn't work in the way it thinks it's working, I don't think, a lot of the time. Mm-hmm. That said, the other, and I think far more important way of looking at any piece of art, like especially movies, is it interesting? Does it do something different? Does it take me somewhere I've never been? Does it tell the story in a way that challenges me or that is like unexpected? Am I leaning forward because I'm like, I don't know what's happening. I don't know what's going on. I don't know where this is going. That's just a lot more important to me now as I grow older. Like, you know, because I just don't care anymore for these, these movies that don't try. It's like, or any really art. You know, we have a lot of issues in this world right now. And artists are the ones who traditionally have helped society make sense of it and move forward. This is the role of art in our society, or one of them. And I feel like, you know, the ambition behind Exorcist 2 and the respect that Exorcist 2 was giving to the audience to follow, like, that's what I want to see more. And, you know, so is Exorcist 2 The Heretic a good movie? I can't fully answer that, but I think it is absolutely one of the most interesting films I've ever seen. Yeah. It's totally unique.
0: Yeah.
1: And I think if you mm-hmm. study film, and you certainly film of the 70s, it's mandatory.
0: Yeah, absolutely. Well said. Our guest has been David Kittredge. He's writer, director, producer, and editor of Borman and the Devil, a film which ultimately leaves us with a question that extends far beyond one famously misunderstood or perhaps simply unsuccessful film. And that question is, what is the value of taking an enormous artistic risk when you know there's a very real possibility that you might fail. Because perhaps the most interesting thing about John Borman's Exorcist to the Heretic isn't whether it succeeded or failed, it's that someone actually dared to make it in the first place. David Kittredge, thank you so much for spending time with us today and for reminding us that sometimes the movies that don't, quote unquote, don't work are among the movies most worth talking about. It was great to have you on the show. And yeah, I hope everybody within earshot of this program runs out to see it when it becomes available to them at their local movie house.
1: Thank you so much. I really appreciate you having me on.
0: Thanks.

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1: They're going to the movies. 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
3: Well, the first Practical Magic was no great shakes in my book, but it's developed a cult following. That one was directed by Griffin Dunne and, of course, starred Sandra Bullock and Nicole Kidman, with Diane Wiest and Stockard Channing being the elder generation of witches. It's a witch movie, right? And now we have this many years later sequel. Practical Magic was 1998. Now we have this one directed by Danish director Susanne Bier, who's been working here extensively in recent years. She did In a Better World back in Denmark, and then she did the HBO miniseries The Undoing with Kidman and Bird Box with Sandra Bullock, and now she's got both of them together. So this is based on a novel like the original film. This is a novel franchise. It's a series of novels by Alice Hoffman. And so it's loosely adapted from the 2021 novel The Book of Magic. And the kids have been recast. They're now played by Joey King and Maisie Williams, Sandra Bullock's characters' kids. Lee Pace is the romantic interest this time. That's good casting. Oh, and also Joel Mary Duenia is the younger generation of romantic interest in it. And of course, the whole thing with Practical Magic is this curse. If you fall in love, then you tangle with this curse. And in the first movie, claim to dispense with that, and then they retcon that so they can have that same tension in the sequel here. The first film not being very good means the bar is very low for this sequel, and I think it easily clears the bar. It's a more straightforward and therefore more coherent narrative. It's a film that's very in touch with its characters' emotions. I can say that for it as well. But yeah, the narrative is less choppy, and the acting is entirely on point, and those things help. There's a lot of, this is how this witchy thing works because that's what we need for the plot expedience, but it kind of offers some simple pleasures. It's a film that's pretty clearly aimed at a female audience, right? With these female leads, and a kind of emotionally sensitive story. It's fine. And, you know, a little better than fine, right? And it sort of depends on your mileage for this sort of thing, of course. But it's about the love and challenges and sacrifices within a family and about being afraid of romantic love when perhaps you shouldn't be. So it's got something on its mind. And, you know, Susanne Bier kind of, as they say, raises the bar a little bit.
0: Yeah. Okay, Practical Magic 2 is now playing in Bay Area theaters. So. Okay, up next here is The Wait, appropriately called, I think, too.
3: Yeah. Yeah, of course, it's a bit of a punny title. It's directed by Padraic McKinley and stars Ethan Hawke as a widower and father of a young daughter in the Depression. So it has a little bit of a Paper Moon feel at the beginning because he and his daughter are just trying to hang on to what little they have in the Great Depression.
0: Right.
3: And he winds up separated from his daughter, and the movie is motivated by him trying to get back to his daughter and get her back, despite having been hauled in as a criminal, and she's in a home. And so when he's in this prison work camp, he gets an opportunity, a criminal opportunity, to pull himself out of imprisonment and get back to his daughter.
0: Right.
3: If he can meet this crazy goal of stealing a bunch of gold, essentially. That's the weight, right? The weight of the gold that has to be transported by this small band of criminals. That kind of put me in mind a little bit of something like The Wages of Fear.
0: Yeah.
3: They're on this kind of treacherous journey, somewhat high tension, not as high tension as that, of course. There's great location photography here. It's got an income inequality theme that brings true to our present moment, as well as its Depression-era setting. Great acting here. Hawk is wonderful. Russell Crowe plays one of the heavies in the movie. Anyway, I'm in favor of it. I think it gets the job done, what it sets out to do, as a tense little crime thriller.
0: Definitely. The Wait plays in Bay Area theaters as of Friday, September 18th. Yay. Okay, up next here we have a documentary called The Last Picture Shows.
3: Yeah, and Peter Bogdanovich's The Last Picture Show is one of the many films that gets clipped in the movie.
0: Yeah,
3: a documentary about movie theaters in particularly like Midwestern small towns in America. A lot of single screen theaters and a lot of single screen theaters that found it economically expedient, if not completely necessary, to divide into two screen theaters or even multiplexes to try to survive. So it's a film that's very savvy about what's going on in the film industry right now, but also looking at it from this angle of the small business owner trying to keep movie theaters a viable business in these tiny towns, especially where oftentimes it's the only offering for people to go out on date night or you know, for kind of building community. And of course, a lot of them also have to diversify into being music venues to survive and all that. So it's just interesting on that level. And particularly if you are a person who grew up watching films and theaters and value that tradition, it's certainly wistful for those people. And you know, cinema fans may get kind of emotional watching it. Cinema Paradiso gets called out in it, and it's kind of has a similar sort of emotional pull to that. Shot in two lengthy road trips around the country by the writer-director Rustin Thompson. So, yeah, highly recommended for people who love movies.
0: Yeah, definitely. The Last Picture Show's plays in Bay Area theaters as of Sunday, September 20th. Yay for that. Okay, we've got some home video titles here, beginning with I Love Boosters on 4K.
3: Right, which is a film that I recommended earlier on the show.
0: Yes, you did.
3: In an earlier episode of the show, a Boots Riley film, and he provides an audio commentary on this 4K Blu-ray combo pack. He's always good for some conversation, especially about his own films. This, you know, the 4K treatment here from Neon is impeccable, and this is a movie with bright, bold colors that really pop in 4K in particular. And then there's a bunch of great bonus features here that amount to a legit special edition. There's cast interviews. So there's a 9-minute interview pairing Boots Riley and Lakeith Stanfield. There's an 8.5-minute interview pairing Kiki Palmer and Demi Moore. And then there's one more interview with the Velvet Gang. And then there's a 32-minute documentary, The Making of I Love Boosters. That's pretty substantial. There's a 9-minute blooper reel. And then 4 TV spots, a gallery of pictures and promotional art, teaser trailer, and a trailer. So pretty good special edition there for I Love Boosters.
0: All right, I Love Boosters 4K from Decal Releasing. Yay for that.
2: Oh, yeah!
0: Okay, up next, also on 4K this week, is Scary Movie.
3: Yeah, perhaps not as successful a comedy.
0: But, no.
3: Anyway, it's got its fans for sure. We've got Dolby Atmos audio treatment here to go along with the 4K picture that is reference quality. Also a digital code in this set, which is important because this set is doing that annoying thing that there's a

0: originally promoted in the press release for this, but unless they're talking about an alternate ending on the extended cut, I'm not really sure. It's not on the disc. But there are some featurettes on the disc. There's an 8-minute featurette called Scream Together, which is kind of focused on this new reboot and the original cast and crew and kind of, you know, the gap between the old film and the new film. And then there's a 6-minute featurette called Fresh Meat that focuses on the new, younger cast that are joining the franchise. Then there's a 4.5-minute featurette called Wayans World, which is, of course, about the Wayans brothers, Marlon and Sean and Greg Wayans, now being part of Wayans World. And then there's a 9.5-minute scene dissection that looks at a few particular scenes and how they were constructed. So, yeah, for fans of Scary Movie, not so bad a special edition there.
1: Yeah, sounds like a fun release for fans of Scary Movie, now on 4K from Paramount Home Video. Boo for the film. Okay, up next here is on Blu-ray, Nadine.
0: Right, so this is one of Alliance's kind of VHS-styled Blu-ray releases that are films that are remembered from, you know, walking through the video store and looking at the covers of the VHS boxes. And they're now being presented in high definition for the first time, but, you know, they're dated transfers. So you see a little bit of dust and a little bit of dirt in the transfers, that sort of thing. But there's also some grain in this presentation of Nadine, which is nice to see, and it's a pretty natural looking transfer. This is the Robert Benton film from 1987, starring Kim Basinger in the title role of Nadine and Jeff Bridges as her ex-husband. And it's a comedy of remarriage. You know, it's a screwball comedy. At least that's the intent on Robert Benton's part. You know, he did What's Up, Doc, the screenplay for What's
1: right.
0: Up, Doc.
1: Yeah,
0: so
1: yeah, yeah.
0: You would think that this would really soar as a screwball comedy, but it doesn't, unfortunately. We also have Rip Torn in the cast as the bad guy. 50s Texas setting, which is fun. Not as breezy, though, and a fraction as witty as a good screwball comedy ought to be. It's only 95 minutes, so it's not terribly long. And it's mildly likable if you're in a forgiving mood. It does have the kind of appeal of this sort of movie that we don't get much anymore, right?
1: Right.
0: With
1: yeah.
0: a couple of good actors doing a comedy script. That's pretty rare these days. So if you're in a nostalgic mood too, that might help. But if your standards are always high, you don't want to take a pass on this one. It's pretty weak tea and pretty darn unmemorable, despite a few low-key action sequences.
1: All right, Nadine. Blu-ray available as of Tuesday, September 29th from Alliance Entertainment. So. And wrapping it up for the week on Blu-ray, The Borrowers.
0: Yeah, this one's another VHS-styled release on Blu-ray from Alliance. Again, a dated transfer. It's a little, maybe the colors could pop a little bit more if this got a fresher transfer. But a decent presentation, a clean presentation of the film, and pretty natural looking. This one is British, so directed by Peter Hewitt. It's a working title production with Jim Broadbent as a kind of action hero for the maybe one and only time in his career. And it's a children's movie. The Borrowers, of course, based on the 1952 children's novel by Mary Norton, but very loosely based. This movie kind of goes its own way. Celia Imrie, also a well-known British actor, plays Broadbent's spouse. Hugh Laurie shows up in this movie, and John Goodman is the villain here, playing a nasty lawyer who gets home aloned by these tiny creatures. Charmingly old-fashioned kids movie. It kind of goes for broke with Wizard of Oz-sized performances. And of course, size is the whole thing in the movie, right? The fun of it is the scale. You know, these actors, you know, walking around with like giant matchsticks in their hands and things like that, you know, playing with incredible Shrinking Man style scale, right? Great cast, sets a surreal storybook tone with its sets and costumes and photography. I enjoyed it. It maybe might not speak to kids as much today as it did in 1997. It's not a super hyped up movie, but there's some good action sequences and it's a propulsive plot. So
1: yeah,
0: I
1: sounds
0: think kids
1: good.
0: Might like it.
1: Yeah.
0: No bonus features on these Alliance VHS titles, but decent presentation in HD for the first time for these movies.
1: All right, The Borrowers, Blu-ray available as of Tuesday, September 29th from Alliance Entertainment. Yay! And that's it for Screen Scene, Movie and Home Video Reviews with Peter Canavesi. Peter, we'll talk to you next week, and we'll be back before you know it.

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The last of composer Vocal Bertelmann's music from The Uprising bids this episode of Celluloid Dreams, the movie show, a fond farewell. Celluloid Dreams, the movie show, is co-produced, sound designed, and engineered by Larry Jacobetz. Our film critic is Peter Canavesi, and your host is me, Tim Sika. And as always, we hope you will tune in again next week when, you guessed it, Celluloid Dreams returns on this station and or online at SoundCloud, when you will all once again be privy to and presumably love another one of this show's hour-long celebrations of the cinema. So bye for now, everybody, and until next week.

Actually, why, yes, baby, I can work some alchemy, compose a masterpiece, serenade you from the balcony, send your spirit traveling, soaring high on falcon's wings, deliver you from circumstances you can't believe are happening, free you from affliction, trauma, tragedy, let me peel that pain away so you can eat the tangerine, help you plant a seed, help you plant a tree, help you grow in whatever way that you feel you may have capacity, the world is crashing at our feet, I'm happy to be

0: 90.5 KSJS. Latest from Lisa B. Lisa Bernstein and Lyrics Born, Dear Mr. Fantasy. And that's from 60s Magic Now, The Wyverse. Before that, starting off the show, Dennis.
1: Yes.
0: Today is the 21st of September.
1: It is.
0: And we
1: September
0: needed,
1: the 21st.
0: And we needed to play this song, My Golly.
1: Yeah, I guess we did.
0: Yes. Makes more sense to play it tonight than it is to play it on Friday. But then again, you know, Friday is Friday, and the only time we get oldies either Friday or Saturday.
1: Yeah, Dolly Parton Day on Friday, I guess, in some states, including California.
0: Yes.
1: We should mention that.
0: But nonetheless, Earth, Wind, and Fire was September.
1: Yes.
0: And that was taken from the Essential Earth, Wind, and Fire. And way before that, we had to pay tribute to Bob D. tonight.
1: Bob Daniels, yeah.
0: Whom would have been his 78th birthday today, but we lost him far too soon.
1: Yeah, we lost him 15 years ago. That's right. As I always say, you know, they're just... there are no explainable reasons for some of these things happening. And in his case, he got a glioblastoma. And for anyone that people that don't know what that is a brain tumor, a very serious brain tumor. It's unfortunately, they're starting to make a little progress now. But still, to this day, I'd say if someone is said to have a glioblastoma, you might as well, I'm just being honest, you might as well look at it as a death sentence because... all the people I've known that have had them haven't survived. My sister's ex-husband, the guy that owned KNRY when I worked there, he had one and died in 2007, Bob D. in 2011. So, you just don't survive those usually. And some people, get hit with the bad luck stick, as it were, because another friend of ours, Seasonal Norm, who we talk about on my show, repairs a lot of equipment, and he's the same age as Bob. They're 8 days apart, so virtually the same birthday, and he's going to be 78 in a few days, and he's doing just fine, but Bob got hit with the bad luck stick and didn't make it past 62, so
0: yes.
1: It just works that way sometimes.
0: Yes. Ms. Cat along with Dennis Terry, and you are listening to The Cat's Cradle. I'm live instead of having something track.
1: Yeah, that's right. We're not going to a meeting tonight.
0: Yeah. Right now, Roosevelt Hoover III with Sissy Strut for now Backyard Blues right here at Ground Zero Radio 90.5 KSJS.

0: 90.5 KSJS from 2015, Gaetana Letzia with Toad Girls from the album Froggy and the Toads. Ms. Cat, Cat's Cradle till 10 p.m. tonight. Cinto Trio and Bela Fleck and Chick Corea coming up after this.
1: Why?
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8: That's the coolest story I've ever heard in my entire life. That's insane. Can I hear it again? Do you have time?
9: All right, I'm out of here. I hear that asteroids machine calling my name from the game room, so peace.
0: VegiLution is a community engagement organization inspired to connect the community together through farming. 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Cinto Trio right now with 7 Year Ache from the album Halfway to Mellotron. And then we're going to be going to Bela Fleck in Chick Corea. And I got to grab this real quick so I can tell you what I'm going to play. Okay, wrong one. Okay, there it is. Kind of like everything scattered around. Armando Rumba, and that's going to be taken from the album 2. Right here at Ground Zero Radio, 90.5 KSJS.

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1: All the time? 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
4: Well, I just play for you ladies from Mike DiRubo, a sorrowful chick from the album Way Out Northwest. Benny Green right now, new album out, live album solo piano called Renovation. Gonna play for you now a song that he wrote for his wife Sophie. 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

0: Oh, yes. Bravo, bravo, bravo, bravo, bravo, and bravo, more bravo. 90.5 KSJS. That was Trio de Paz with Joe Locke. Sort of Whispers. And that's taken from the album Live at Jazz Botica. And that was recorded, released back in 2016. Miss Cat Cat's Cradle, along with Dennis Terry.
1: Dennis Terry is
0: here. Trying to grow for the mic. Yeah.
1: I had to grab my mic. I pushed it away from me.
0: Yes.
1: But I got it back.
0: So, and we are doing fine tonight.
1: We are. Someone called and asked if we had any giveaways. That's interesting. We don't get those calls too often, but the answer is no. Nothing to give away tonight.
0: Yeah.
1: No concerts. I said I guess I could give away my sandwich if somebody was hungry.
0: except one thing, you know, I'm giving him the nice stink eye here.
1: Yeah, if we gave away my sandwich, how did we get that to him? But anyway, no giveaways tonight, so sorry about that. Hopefully you'll keep listening to Miss Cat in spite of the fact that we have nothing to give away.
0: Yes.
1: Yeah.
0: Sharon Minamoto coming up after this.
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0: And shout out to our buddy Sagee here. 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

0: 90.5 KSJS. Latest from Andrew Kim, The World Falls Away. That's from the album Lineage. Before that, Charles Lloyd and the Marvels featuring Willie Nelson on vocals. Last night, I had the strangest dream from the 2016 album, I Long to See You. Ms. Cat, you on the Cat's Cradle, 90.5 KSJS. I'll be here till 10 o'clock tonight. And I do have some tickets to give away. I'll be giving these away in a little while. And I got tickets to go see AJ Croce over at the Mountain Winery in Saratoga. And that's for Sunday night, the 27th of September, 7:30 p.m. All ages are invited to that. And also to go see Spyro Gyra over at Yoshi's in Oakland. These are tickets for Wednesday night, the 30th, 9:30 p.m. All ages on that one as well. Stay tuned for that. Cecilia McLaurin's Avant right now, new album out from her called With Every Breath I Take. Gonna play for you now, Being Alive, right here, Ground Zero Radio, 90.5 KSJS.
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0: 90.5 KSJS from last year via recorded many years ago. Come and Mail It, What You Are to Me. Funny, I'm going to sing you a brand new song. Miss Kath Cradle, Dave Stryker coming up after the break. Plus, your chance to win tickets to either go see AJ Croce over at the Mountain Winery in Saratoga, California. And that's going to be for Sunday night, the 27th, 7:30 p.m. All ages are invited to that. Or to see Spyro Gyra over at Yoshi's in Oakland. Tickets for Wednesday the 30th, 9:30 p.m. That's also all ages. Stay tuned for that.
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1: 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Right now, I'll take first caller 408-924 KSJS to win either tickets to see A.J. Croce over at a Mountain Winery in Saratoga for Sunday the 27th, 7:30, or Swaya Jara over at Yoshi's in Oakland. These are tickets for Wednesday night the 30th, 9:30 p.m. Both those shows are all ages, by the way. First caller, 408-924-5757. Dave Stryker right now, waiting for Ruby from the album Blue Fires, the Van Gelder session, right here at Ground Zero Radio, 90.5 KSJS.

0: Hello? Hello? Is this thing on?
1: Yeah, it's on, Mr. Cipriano. We're ready for you.
0: And now, here's our host to tell you more about what's coming up next.
1: Sorry, there isn't any host. That's why we have you to talk about that.
0: Hold it right there. Don't touch that podcasting control lever.
1: I'm sorry, this isn't a podcast.
0: Hey, you know, we have lots of important things to say, but now, first the news.
1: What the hell are you talking about? Where did this music come from?
0: Now, let's rejoin our regularly scheduled podcast.
1: This isn't a f***ing podcast, you understand? You know what? Screw it. I don't even know why we hired you. You can just go. I can do this promo myself.
0: Hey, thanks for listening to today's podcast. We'll be here next time. 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
2: Well, I just play for you ladies from down Chrissy. Sweet popping corn for now and seeing some along the way. Before that, Hadley Coleman with Dream On for the reunion. Tyreek Madill right now, new single out from him. He's got three new singles. One is a remix of this song that I'm going to play, but I'm not going to play the remix. I'm going to play the original mix of Think of You right here, Ground Zero Radio 90.5 KSJS.

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0: Big B, what's up?
1: Man, I hate to tell you this, man, but I was playing the club in Chicago the other night.
0: Uh-huh.
1: And I know, I swear, man, I saw your lady down there doing something that she shouldn't be doing.
2: Man, don't tell me she was creeping on me, man.
1: I would not. Man, Lil Jon saw it. You see it, man?
2: I'm gonna have to check me.
1: Lil man. How you feel about it?

0: Yes.
1: Don't be rubbing up on me.
2: Because I give up.
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2: go on and creep.
4: Ah, 90.5 KSJS. Since October is coming up real soon, how soon? And Dennis is kind of like
5: How soon? It's going to be in about 10 days.
4: Yes. And I'm playing this a little early. Oh, well. That's okay. Some people already got their Halloween stuff out.
5: Yes, they do.
4: Yes, that was George Duke with Creepin', the Ghoulie remix from Young Dookie Treats. Miss Cat, programming note for tonight. I haven't had a chance to do any prep for Power Hour from 9 to 10, so I'm going to be doing regular music, putting in some stuff that I usually do in the Power Hour. So hopefully I'll get things back to normal. Thank you for your understanding the last few weeks. Coming up, got the latest from Rebecca Waffala. Plus, your chance to win tickets to go see AJ Croce over at Mountain Winery in Saratoga on Sunday the 27th at 7:30. Or Spyro Jarre over at Yoshi's in Oakland. 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

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Rebecca Raffala right now with Without You from the album Fundamentally Unfinished, right here, Ground Zero Radio, 90.5 KSJS. And before I go to Rebecca, first caller, 408-924 KSJS, wins tickets to either go see AJ Croce over at the Mountain Winery in Saratoga for Sunday night, the 27th, 7:30, or Spyro Gyra over at Yoshi's in Oakland, tickets for the 30th of September, 9:30 p.m. First caller, 408-924 5757.

0: 90.5 KSJS, latest from Greg Abate Quartet. In the moment, title track of that album, Miss Cat, along with Dennis Terry.
1: He is right here.
0: Yes. Programming note for tonight. The Powerhouse is coming back tonight. One night only. Unless Delta T decides to do more than one night. He's usually the host of the K-pop Stop on Saturdays, 8 to 10 a.m.
1: Yeah, you can check him out Saturday and you can check him out tonight.
0: Yes. So that is what's coming up tonight. And I'll be here till 10 o'clock. I'm going to be doing jazz tonight, mainly because I haven't had time to do much prep on the Power Hour. I'm hoping to get things back to normal within the next couple weeks. Thanks for your understanding. Curtailing in the Yellow Jackets right now, new album out called Play Weather Report, Alive in Europe, and bonus studio recordings. 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

0: 90.5 KSJS. That was Kurt Elling and the Yellow Jackets, the Fanfold Hawk in a Certain Continuum. And that was from the album Play Weather Report, Alive in Europe, plus bonus studio tracks. And that was recorded alive in Europe. Ms. Cat Cat's Cradle, along with Dennis Terry, who I better turn on his microphone here.
1: Yeah, well, he's sitting here in the wings.
0: Yes, some kind of wings.
1: Yeah.
0: Yeah. So we have the old folks here tonight.
1: Yeah, it's old folks night tonight. It's the two of us hanging out, and then old Delta T's going to come in here. He's been here a while, too, so.
0: Yes.
1: The good old folks club tonight, I guess.
0: Yeah, so he just stopped by, said hi, and announced that he's doing the 10 p.m. to 2 a.m. slots, so.
1: He said he's going to go out and eat some ice cream to get energized for the 10 o'clock show.
0: Yes. Isabella, Aisha Wood, and Beatle Jazz coming up after this.
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0: Okay, Mr. Terry.
1: Yes.
0: If a fire breaks out in your home while you sleep, how will you know?
1: Well, there'll be probably a lot of smoke, and you'll probably wake up a little frightened, huh?
0: Yes.
1: I think so. Yeah.
0: Smoke and heat can build quickly in every second of count. A working smoke alarm can alert you to the danger and mean the difference between life and death.
1: We got about four hooked up at our house.
0: Yes.
1: Yeah.
0: And yes, it is required, by the way, by code in Santa Clara County that
1: you gotta have one in each bedroom.
0: And yes.
1: Yeah, and maybe one in the hallway. I don't know if that's
0: one required. In the hallway, yeah. Yes.
1: Yeah.
0: And the thing about this is that, you know, the person who currently manages the house that Denny lives in, he said, oh, we got one. You know, I said, you know what? We might as well put the other one in because at least it talks.
1: Yeah, one of them talks. That's right.
0: And which is important if you got someone who is blind or you want the difference between carbon monoxide and fire.
1: Yeah, that's right.
0: And the newer ones can distinguish between that. The newer ones, by the way, you don't have to replace the batteries every year. Just have to place the whole alarm every 10 years.
1: Yeah, pretty cool.
0: But you have one of the older ones, you know.
1: We have an older one, too. Yeah, so we're using that.
0: That you
1: well.
0: Need to basically replace the battery every year and also install and maintain a smoke alarm on every level of your home.
1: Yeah.
0: This is brought to you by 90.5 KSJS. Isabel Isherwood right now. The song is You from the album The Sweetest Sounds, followed by Beatle Jazz with It's All Too Much from their album Reunion. 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

0: Red Cross would like to take this time to remind you to not share needles. Hey, man, what are you doing with my needle?
1: Hey, bro, I need your needle, man.
0: Who are you? And what are you doing in my studio?
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0: Ew, like, oh my gosh, what was that? It wasn't no KSJS, because here at 90.5 KSJS San Jose, we keep fresh needles on that wicked, wicked wax. Mm-hmm. That's right, 24 hours a day, 7 days a week, 365 days a year, nonstop. 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
3: What I just play for you, ladies, from Don Clement. Hey John, from the album Dear Ms. Deary, tribute to Blossom Deary. Before that, we were talking off mic. This is Dennis Terry and me, and Dennis is here.
4: He's here.
3: We were talking about Richie Cole.
4: Yes, we were.
3: And his version of Lonely Bull.
4: Yeah. And I was asking you, on the Tijuana Brass, of course, had the big hit with that Herb Alpert back in 62. And the Herbie and the TJB had a neat B-side called Acapulco 1922. And I was asking you if you knew of any jazz cover versions of that one. And you didn't offhand. I don't know if there are any. We haven't really looked.
3: Yeah, I don't know, so...
4: Pretty good song, though.
3: Yes. Speaking of covers, Coy Weeds and Chris Hazleton right now, they're doing covers of Huey Lewis and the News.
4: Oh, my.
3: If This Is It, this is what I'm going to play for you now. Right here, Ground Zero Radio, 90.5 KSJS.

thinking all night long. Why don't you rock me, babe? Takes you all night long. Come

0: 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Brandy Pearl with Rock Me Mama. Phone you on Take Your Time. Miss Cat along with Dennis Terry.
1: Yeah, he's here.
0: Yes. And we got to talk about his show.
1: Yeah, we're spotlighting a guy that you don't hear on the radio much anymore. You never probably heard him even a lot back in the day because he didn't have a lot of big hits in this country. He was bigger in the UK, and that would be Anthony Newley, the guy that brought us things like What Kind of Fool Am I and Pop Goes the Weasel. And he actually starred in a number of motion pictures, and some of his hits over here were from motion pictures that he started. So it should be a pretty good spotlight. We were talking about him on the air last Friday. We played something by him, and I thought, my goodness, there's a guy that you hardly ever hear. I bet we haven't spotlighted him in a long time, and we're not sure if we've ever spotlighted him. So we're going to do it this Friday. So I think you want to check it out because he had some pretty neat music. So you want to tune in 10 to 2 and hear some of the Anthony Newley stuff this Friday.
0: Yes, and he was one time married to Joan Collins.
1: Yeah, that's pretty cool.
0: The actress, by the way.
1: For about 8 years.
0: Yes.
1: Yeah.
0: So, unless someone dies between now and Friday.
1: And we hope that doesn't happen, of course.
0: That would mean that Anthony will get moved to Saturday night.
1: Yeah, we're going to do him, I think, one way or the other, because he's pretty, that's a pretty interesting spotlight.
0: So, Flashbacks with Dennis Terry, Fridays 10 a.m. to 2 p.m., the usual time, or you can catch it Saturday nights 10 p.m. to 2 a.m.
1: Yeah, that's right. We're here both times, and we got fun stuff for you on Friday midday and Saturday night, so kind of hang out with us. Should be, I think, a good time will be had by most, maybe by all.
0: Okay. 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
0: Bob Corritore right now and his friends featuring Sugar Ray Rayford on vocals for the song Blind Man Cry. And that's from the Ernestine Blues to lead us to the 9 o'clock hour. And programming note, I'm not going to have a power hour tonight. So hopefully next week or so I'll get one together right here at Grounds Radio 90.5 KSJS. So enjoy the jazz for the next hour.

90.5 KSJS, Leyson Sinri Uli, Fresh Edge from the album Homework. Before that, David Murray featuring Gregory Porter on vocals About the Children from the album Be My Monster Love, released back in 2013. Ms. Katz, I'll be here playing jazz until 10 o'clock. Hopefully next week or so, I will have the Prior Hour back on. Thank you for your patience as we are going through some changes here at KSJS. So anyways, thank you for your patience, as I said. And tonight, programming note, 10 p.m., we have Delta T and a powerhouse coming back. 4 hours of electronic goodness. Court of Versailles right now, new album out called Acoustic Electronica. 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

0: 90.5 KSJS, the Court of Versailles, Light Through the Veins, from the latest on Acoustic Electronica. Ms. Cat, we got some blues, we got some jazz. Mick Colossa and Larry Golding's coming up. And we have Dennis Terry over here. And we got to talk
1: He's over here.
0: Yes. And we got to talk about this because how this spot is written.
1: Yeah.
0: Okay. We both survived Loma Prieta.
1: Yes, we did.
0: Back in 1989.
1: Yeah, that was pretty crazy.
0: Yes. And something that you are forever grateful for.
1: Yeah.
0: You know, I know we like to use our smartphones and all that, but
1: I don't think they had smartphones much back then, did they?
0: No, they
1: did smartphones.
0: Not.
1: They had cell phones, but not a lot of people had them.
0: No. But the one thing that we need to, and we're going to stress this in this spot.
1: Yes.
0: It is always a good idea to have a plan in advance for emergencies. Having an earthquake preparedness kit at home or in the car, as well as a step-by-step written plan, can mean the difference between panic and confidence when disaster strikes. Things to include in the kit could be a first aid kit, water, energy bars, wheel flares, maps, flashlights, and batteries. And we might as well add a radio.
1: That's right.
0: With batteries.
1: I've got more of those than anyone can imagine. I do. I have a big radio collection and lots of batteries.
0: Because believe me, your battery in your car may run out. Your battery in your smartphone may run out.
1: That's right.
0: And you have no way of charging. There's no electricity.
1: And something else we should mention, if the earthquake's bad enough, even if your cell phone is working, you may not have service from your nearest cell tower. So that could be a problem. Your the cellular network could crap out, and then you got your phone, but it won't be much good if you can't make any calls. So you want to have radios around, battery-operated radios, to be checking things out. And maybe we should even stress AM, because especially with that mandate just being passed recently about keeping AM in cars. A lot of people don't realize this, but particularly at night, a lot of the big, strong 50,000-watt AM stations, like in our area, KNBR, KCBS, and I hate to say it, KSFO, the old KGO, all those are big signals that go a long way at night. The signals travel a long way at night. You get a lot better coverage on AM than you do FM, so that's something to keep in mind.
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0: Mick Colossa right now with Something to Look Forward To from the album Blue to the Bone. And that's going to be followed by Larry Golding's and Jive Coffee from the album The Intimacy of the Blues. Right here at Ground Zero Radio, 90.5 KSJS.

Well, I just played for you, ladies, from Gabriel Esperosa, Morning Breeze from the album The Brazilian Project. Gregory Hutchison right now, new album from him. Kinda Now, The Pulse of Miles Davis. Black Comedy is where I'm going to play for you now, right here at Ground Zero Radio 90.5 KSJS.

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1: Hello, and welcome to today's lottery drawing. 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
0: I'm going to leave you now, ladies, from Mickey Yakanaka, Indigo for Now and Breathe. I'll be back next week, 6 p.m. Meow for now.

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90.5 KSJS. That track you just heard was Double C's by Roro. Before that, we had Set Me Free by Lumi and Kenesuko, Pigs Fly by Blanket. And starting off the top of the hour at 10 o'clock, we had AT's Sector 1. Hello, hello. You might hear my voice. You might be familiar with me if you listen in regularly on Saturday mornings. Sir DJ Delta T cooking here, cooking live on air 90.5 KSJS Ground Zero Radio. 10 o'clock to 2 o'clock the next morning, we're going to be turning up on Monday night into the early hours of Tuesday morning with Electronica. Yes, sir. Yes, ma'am. This is not the K-pop stop. This is the powerhouse, a limited, very limited edition right here, right now. So if you're tuned in on 90.5 FM, if that dial is on 90.5 FM, if that browser is on KSJS.org, you are tuned into a one-of-a-kind show. Up next, we got Boy Hasher by Heartbeat to get our 10 o'clock hour going. We're going to be tuning in and turning up here on the station. 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

0: 90.5 KSJS Cream Soda coming your way, coming in real hot. 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Cream Soda is their track from the 7th album, Exist. 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
0: We do it all here. We do everything. 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And before we get to our next track here, which is 061226 by Pluck, I want to give a very special shout out to three extraordinary people at this time. Shout out Rosie. Shout out Yama. Shout out Romic from San Francisco all the way down to Gilroy, everyone between all across the Bay Area. Know that the people love, they adore your strength and resilience and the fact that y'all are some of the strongest people that I've had the pleasure of knowing. Shout out Yama, shout out Romic, shout out Rosie. This next track, 061226 by Pluck, this one goes out to you from your sincerely DJ Delta T here at 10:24 p.m. on the limited edition of the Powerhouse, 90.5 KSJS. 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

0: That was Cyberpunk by ATEEZ here on the station 90.5 KSJS. 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
1: Bow down, tripping on something, I did it wrong. Write a song, I could never sing along. Slow down, ripping on something I wrote a long time ago. I'm not trying to give it up. Right now, let me watch you put it on. Right now, let me watch you live and learn. Right now, let me get another turn. The first time that I done it, so it didn't hurt.

0: I have a request tonight. When you hear this, that is the introduction.
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2: Bada bing, bada bang, bada boom, baby. Up next, we got JPK with Houston, Atlanta, Vegas coming your way at 90.5. KSJS. 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

0: That was Gorillaz by ATEEZ. Gorilla by ATEEZ, baby. And that track before that was Regret It by XO. Back-to-back K-pop, baby. Back-to-back K-pop from the early 2020s. How we love to kick it here on KSJS. We are almost to the 11 o'clock hour. I want y'all to stay tuned and stay turned. And fun fact, I am a powerlifter. So stay tuned, stay turned. I'm bringing the strength, I'm bringing the heat.
1: Well, I finally improved my credit score.
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0: Oh, right. I got an important announcement for y'all. This is from my homegirl, Ms. Cat. 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This is Prank Call right here. But no worry, this ain't no prank. This is the real deal, because the KSJS, we are the real deal, baby. 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

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Up next, we have another electronic track, another electronic banger coming your way. This is Mellow. 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

0: 90.5 KSJS. That last track you just heard was Run to Me and Give Me Bloody Kisses by Gartex. Before that, we had Suit Yourself /D/ by Denny Montaro. And then we had Donk by Mello to kick off the 11 o'clock hour. Still going strong here. We have some important announcements to you. I have an important announcement for you that you should stay and stick tuned for. Anyways, we have music to 2 in the morning, so stay tuned for all that.
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0: Did you know that in 2023 alone, California had over 1,200 pedestrian and cyclist traffic fatalities? When you're driving, always make sure to be on the lookout for pedestrians, cyclists, or wildlife that could cross your path. It could happen anytime. Also, reduce speed and avoid any potential distractions while driving too. 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Up next on the mix, we have Fogs, Fall Ivory here with Pray, Pray, Pray coming in hot on this limited edition of the Powerhouse, brought to you by your K-pop DJ on Saturdays, usually, Delta T on 90.5 KSJS. 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
0: 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Your specimen has been processed. 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We were going to murder you. 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

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That last track you just heard was Cascade, I Had to Go by Bellak. Before that was Weird and Chill by Meat Computer. And before that one, Super Soft by Two Shell. All right, it is 11:52 here. We are 11:51. My correction, 9 minutes until midnight. But we are

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1: 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Bam! 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

It is midnight, baby, on 90.5 KSJS San Jose. My first time on midnight KSJS in so long. Oh my goodness, it feels so good going into Tuesday morning with a lot of heat. ATs was just what we played. New World. Oh my goodness. Up next, we got WYS to keep it lit, keep it bumping with Electronica coming your way. 90.5 KSJS, baby.

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Oh my goodness. If you're tuned in, I got a few words for you. 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Don't worry though. I'm not putting it against you in any sort of way because I'm an insomniac too. You and I are here from the on the station from 10 p.m. all the way to 2 a.m. We are halfway through this limited edition of the Powerhouse where I play everything electronic, all the electronic you can imagine, sprinkled with some K-pop from my usual show on the K-pop Stop, Saturdays 8 to 10 a.m. Yeah, if you listen to that show, you're wondering how you hear such a familiar voice late at night. Well, because I am here for the time being bringing you this limited edition of the Powerhouse. That's why I'm here. That's why you hear my sexy voice here on the Cape on 90.5 KSJS. This is Brave Fool by Camp the Hills coming in real hot. Oh my goodness. You and I, we are insomniacs, baby. 90.5 KSJS. 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

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XO, Private Party. Before that, Kiss Me Better by the Deep K Indie, baby. Oh my gosh, we have everything here on at KSJS, the whole nine yards of it. 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
7: 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And your DJ Delta T, you're sincerely the one bringing you the electronica on at 12:20 at night. And we got some more coming away. This is Ontological Pursuit, Wet Brain, coming in real hot at midnight here on 90.5 KSJS, your DJ Delta T, from Tang, from one insomniac to the other. Let's turn up, baby.

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I've heard everything you do. 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
1: If you're a regular KSJS listener, then you know we have a radio station at San Jose State. 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
4: All right, up next we have DJ Dave Await on 90.5 KSJS. You and I, we're both insomniacs. We're going to have fun with this one.

0: talk about uplifting right there. That was Why Can't We Live Forever by Beans Club and Second Star from the release Nothing Left to Say, released this year. Oh my goodness, my fellow insomniac, we are close to 1 o'clock. Oh my God. You know what that means? Another important announcement coming your way before we get to the 1 o'clock hour. Stay tuned.
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0: 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I love you, baby. 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

0: Hello, hello, hello, baby. You are tuned into 90.5 KSJS, a limited edition of the Powerhouse, back after so many years. This is the final mile, and this is your DG Delta T telling you, you need to get some sleep. 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You need to get some sleep. But don't worry, if you can't sleep, if you're an insomniac, you can join me for one more hour. This is the final mile here on the limited edition of the Powerhouse on 90.5 KSJS. We played Sound System Breathe featuring What Is Your Name by Turquoise Death. Before that, we played Unlimited Love by Underscores. And right before that, which took us into the 1 o'clock hour, we'd had Wraparound Lover by Tommy Fleece. Yes, sir. Yes, ma'am. Everything electronica from underground, above ground. We play it all here on KSJS, brought to you by yours sincerely, DJ Delta T. You usually find me playing K-pop Saturdays 8 to 10 a.m. now, but now in this very moment, I am an insomniac just like you. All night. I'm probably going to be fast asleep at 3 o'clock, but in the meantime, this is the final mile on the limited edition Powerhouse, bringing you electronic music here. Up next, we have The Troubles by Glaive on 90.5 KSJS, baby. 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

0: All right, 90.5 KSJS. That track you just heard was No Makeup by EXOXO. Before that, we had Told by Tracy Brakes, Brave Fool by Camp the Hills, and The Troubles by Glaive. It is currently 1:22 in the morning, Tuesday morning, my fellow insomniacs. If you're still up, if you can't sleep, stay tuned and stay turned.
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0: Are you tired of spending hundreds of dollars on gas on your commute from South County to San Jose? 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Up next, we got NB2NR. This POC's showing off and blasting, coming your way. Once again, you are tuned to 90.5 KSJS from San Francisco, all the way on the Gilroy, and everywhere in the Bay. I love you, baby.

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0: 90.5 KSJS. You just heard Love Fool by EXOXO, baby. And before that, The Recorded Message by Sicko Holes. Right before that, Life by Yego, Jason, and Tamashi. And right before that one, Cyberpunk and ATs. We are almost at the end, but don't worry. The final mile is almost over here on the Powerhouse. But I got one more announcement coming your way.
1: Did you just look down at your phone? You did it again, didn't you? You know you're flying down the road in a 3-ton hunk of steel, and a text message takes your eyes off the road for an average of 5 seconds. 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Turn it off. 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
0: Heads up. You've got a blast from the past headed your way. Come on over to enjoy DJ TV's Distorted Signal, where you'll get to relive the era of 90s and 2000s electronic music with a wide variety of styles to fill your ears, including pop, IDM, some hardcore, and a bit of ambience to spice things up. Before you know it, you'll be experiencing some electric nostalgia that hits harder than the bass that drops. So hop on over here every Wednesday from 2 p.m. to 6 p.m. and enjoy revisiting the turn of the century with some banging, sparking tunes only on 90.5 FM KSJS San Jose, Ground Zero Radio, or online at KSJS.org. 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

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But in the meantime, I got a few more tracks coming your way. Up next, we have Talk to Me by Default coming your way. 3 minutes and 19 seconds of electronica blessing your ears, and then one more after that. Sir DJ Delta T telling you, if you are up and listening to this, get some sleep. Sleep is so underrated these days. At least 8 hours of it if you can. But if you're working up and early in the morning and you're listening, make sure you have some caffeine ready at 6-7 o'clock in the morning, 6-7 a.m. But anyways, let's get that back into the mix. Final mile is almost over. The limited edition of the Powerhouse is almost over, but this music just cannot stop and never stops. 24/7, 365. We keep it lit. We keep it real from San Francisco all the way down to Gilroy and all over the Bay Area. 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

0: And I love her, 90.5 FM KSJS, the all-familiar sound of John Lennon and the Beatles doing that one there. I think it was John Lennon on the lead on that one. I wasn't paying close attention.
1: I think it was.
0: I believe he did. I know it was the one we did before that was definitely John. But,
1: right.
0: Yeah, John Lennon on both of those. And I love her and... What did we play before that?
1: I should have known better. You should have known better.
0: Yeah, I should have known better. Yeah. There you go. And non-Beatles got to start out.
1: Answers the question, did everything the Beatles do in 1964 get to number one? And the answer is no.
0: No, not everything.
1: Neither of those songs made the top 10. I Should Have Known Better, only number 53 in the U.S. as a B-side in July of 64. But the Aussies liked it, and Australia number one for I Should Have Known Better. And I Love Her, great ballad from the next month, August of 64. Number 15 in Canada, number 12 in the U.S., number 10 in Belgium, but that's the best I could find.
0: Yeah.
1: So a couple of Beatles songs that did not quite make the top 10, but they still get played a lot anyway.
0: Yeah, it's hard to, at least for me, it's always been pretty much, you know, pretty hard to tell a Beatle top 10 from a top 50 or 70 or 80, because all their stuff gets a lot of airplay and it's all pretty big in my mind, and I think in a lot of people's minds, probably.
1: Yeah. And started off the show because I had a feeling, you know, it wouldn't be your cup of tea, but we kind of had a request for it. It's a girl group rock and roll band named Fanny, yes?
0: Oh, yeah, yeah, yeah.
1: Four ladies doing rock and roll in 1975. Their biggest hit, Butter Boy, made the top 30 in 1975.
0: Yeah, pretty fun stuff.
1: Yeah, so welcome. And it can only mean one thing, three non-top 10 oldies in a row. It must be the Dennis Terry Friday flashbacks for Saturday, Sunday.
0: Playing a deep catalog of stuff, apparently.
1: Deep catalog of stuff. And welcome. Over there on my extreme left, both physically and politically, would be the Bay Area Radio Hall of Fame pioneer, Dennis Terry.
0: And Ross Hartman, the KSJS pioneer over there eating his Pioneer chicken. I don't think he's a Pioneer guy. If he's eating Pioneer chicken, he's probably eating very old chicken, because I don't think Pioneer's been around for some time now.
1: That's right. No,
0: I don't know if they're... I don't know if they exist in the... You know, they don't exist around here. I don't know if they exist anywhere. I know that Chicken Delight, I think, of all things, and a lot of us remember Chicken Delight. You remember the old spots when we were all young? Don't cook tonight, call Chicken Delight. I think Chicken Delight's still around in Canada. I think in Canada they got some locations. Nothing in the U.S. that I know of. But, I think very possibly in Canada we got some Chicken Delight. It's not to try to check that out for sure, but yeah, Chicken Delight, that was an interesting place. I do remember that when I was a kid. They, they're kind of comparable, I guess, to KFC. The difference was that Chicken Delight delivered and KFC doesn't.
1: Ah, okay.
0: But,
1: We didn't need any chicken today because we had very nice eats over at Craig Bowers and Kim Vestal's house.
0: Yeah, a lot of crackers. I had a lot of crackers and olives, and we had some... we had hamburgers, we had some different types of sausages, a lot of neat, crackers and olives and cold cuts and all kinds
1: carrots
0: of things.
1: Carrots and celery and cauliflower.
0: And even some
1: potato chips.
0: Yeah, bell peppers. That was pretty cool. Bell pepper sticks. So, yeah, so all kinds of fun stuff. A few of us got together over at Craig's house today. Actually, a very small number, but it was still fun. A small representation of the 1979-1980 folks at KSJS.
1: Yeah.
0: And so a handful of us that got together from that era.
1: Mark Furr, Kevin Dessler, Shelley Ray Adams, Kim Vestal, and Craig Bowers, Dennis Terry, Ross Hartman, and invited as an honorable mention from the 90s, Ms. Cat.
0: Yeah, Ms. Cat, the jazz cat with us. And we had a good segment of the sports team there. Kevin, Mark Furr and Kevin Dessler used to do a lot of games here at the radio station, a lot of sports back then. So we had our sports stuff pretty well represented from that time period.
1: Although Lee Hammer, the number one sports proponent at KSJS in 1979, couldn't make it, even though you just saw him last week.
0: Yeah, I just saw him last week. He couldn't make it today, unfortunately, but we saw him last week. He was... up at CHRS. I think we talked about that last week. We had a neat thing up there where Lee came in and talked to us up at CHRS in Alameda all about all kinds of neat sports stuff. His years with, he was a lucky guy, as he said. He was just a lucky kid from Santa Clara. He grew up in the area and he managed to stay in the Bay Area. He didn't have to do any traveling. He worked at the KXRX here in San Jose, then he would work at KSFO for a while, and then at KCBS, then over to KNBR and all the Cumulus stations, just to be bounced out of there in about the last year and a half or so. And now he's doing some kind of work outside of radio, but he spent a lot of, all of his career in the Bay Area, working at Bay Area stations, and he was not only talking about sports, but had a whole bunch of neat sports play-by-play calls that he played for us from a lot of your heavyweight announcers in the Bay Area, like the Lon Simmons and the Bill Kings and the Russ Hodges and also Bill and just all sorts of the Tim Roy from the Warriors and
1: they were high quality.
0: All, yeah, most of them are pretty high quality. Some not as much as others, but there sure were some that I was just saying to Craig that I got to get together with Lee and try to get copies of some of those because there was some pretty hi-fi stuff from Russ Hodges and Lon Simmons that were recorded at the KSFO. They probably recorded right off the board, and they were good. It was so fun and much fun to hear Russ Hodges describing a brawl on the field between some players, and he was it was a nice hi-fi transfer from all the way back from, I think, about 1962. Okay. And Russ and Lon doing Giants games on KSFO and the Golden West Network. So it was a lot of fun. A lot of sports calls from a lot of the legendary sportscasters in the Bay Area, and Lee Hammer talking to us about sports stuff. So we got a chance to see him, but he just wasn't able to make it today, unfortunately.
1: Yeah. All right, well, we've got oldies but goodies, not necessarily good times and great oldies that made the top 10. Now, our specialty is maybe just outside the top 10.
0: We still think it's good times and great oldies. It's just
1: for us,
0: not the good times and great oldies that the consultants want to play for you.
1: We might put a sad song in there occasionally. First up, Dennis, a fun double play that I believe, I would guess Radio Rick turned us on to this one. He's playing, you know, because he does really deep oldie stuff on his hometown countdowns. Probably it was maybe KYNO out of Fresno. He's playing Johnny Rivers and a song called It Wouldn't Happen With Me. And he mentions that Jerry Lee Lewis had already done that song 3 years earlier, but Jerry called it It Won't Happen With Me. Now, here's the fun part, Dennis. Both songs are about rock and roll stardom and how these particular artists wouldn't do nasty things to their fans like the other guys would.
0: Oh, yeah.
1: Here's the fun part. Because it's 3 years difference, Johnny Rivers changed up a lot of the artist names.
0: Oh, there you go. That's pretty cool.
1: You know what we're going to do. We're going to give you both Jerry Lee Lewis up first. It Won't Happen With Me, with mentioning some of the big artists from 1961. A big number, 150 on Cashbox for his version. Johnny Rivers, regional chart action, but not bad. 3 years later, Johnny Rivers, It Wouldn't Happen With Me, a B-side, number 14 on Kino out of Fresno, K-Y-N-O, Dennis.
0: Oh, there you go, yeah. good old Kino. And they're kind of still around today. I say kind of because, well, they are around. I shouldn't say they're kind of. They are still around. It's not the same Kino that people grew up with in Fresno. That Kino was at 1300 on the AM dial. The current Kino is a much bigger Kino than the other one because it's at 940 with 50,000 watts. The other one only had 5 kilowatts. So you can hear Kino all over Central California, the current day Kino.
1: Yeah.
0: So that's kind of cool. And they do oldies, and they do a nice job with it. They have to depend on just the AM signal and the internet because they don't have any FM translator or anything.
1: Okay.
0: But they do a nice job doing the oldie format. John Oslin, the owner, and Jim Roberts, the PD, all the guys down there, good guys. J. Arnold and I have both talked to them a number of times, and they're good guys. They do a good job with it. They have a cluster of stations, but that's their only oldie station, as you might imagine. This is a kind of an AM, and the other stations are all FMers.
1: All righty, so let's check it out. Be sure to listen to the lyrics with the different artist names. First up, it's Jerry Lee Lewis, It Won't Happen With Me. And then 3 years later, Johnny Rivers, It Wouldn't Happen With Me. That's down on CD number 3. It's courtesy of 90.5 KSJS.

you say you like to hear the Beatles sing. But wait a minute, pretty baby. I wanna tell you just one little thing. Well, you

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I'm the only thing you'll ever be. And Ricky, you're just a fan. You never get the squeeze of honey cola. Eat a traveling

0: I heard Ross was saying more and more and more. I thought there was some kind of funny false ending. No. Yeah, that was just a nice applause fade out. So I was just saying to Ross, sometimes on these live albums, when you're playing a CD, the way they index the cuts, if you're playing the album straight through, it just goes from one cut to another. So obviously there's no fade out. And if you have these single play broadcast type players, the applause goes for so long, and then boom, just gone.
1: Cuts off. Yeah, I try to avoid that. That's why if they're identical, get it off the greatest hits because they'll fade out the applause for you. If I have to use the concert album, I got skills, I got tools, I can fade out the applause for you.
0: Yeah, I should do that. I just don't. I often don't pot them out. So yeah, sometimes you get an abrupt dump, yep. Which is a little weird. Sound.
1: Either at the end or at the start of the song. I don't like it either way.
0: Yeah, that's true. I guess they can dump it at the beginning, too. That's right.
1: Yeah. So basically the same song with a few artists swapped out. Jerry Lee Lewis, "It Won't Happen With Me," and Johnny Rivers, "It Wouldn't Happen With Me."
0: And they both sang "It Wouldn't Happen," but I guess Jerry Lee Lewis decided to change the title a bit from what he actually sang.
1: Okay. I confirmed
0: they're both singing "It Wouldn't."
1: Yeah, I confirmed that label, 45 label for Jerry Lee Lewis, so they're just shortening up the title.
0: Yeah.
1: And... I guess the Beatles weren't around in 1961, so Jerry Lee Lewis couldn't be singing about them.
0: Yeah, that's true. I think they were around in Germany, but they sure weren't too well known yet, but they certainly were performing in Germany and places like that. But
1: yeah. Welcome.
0: We didn't know they were.
1: Saturday, Sunday, Friday Flashback Show, and we have got no spotlight tonight, so a whole variety of things. Not too many double plays anymore, Dennis. I think that was your one double play.
0: Yeah. No spotlight tonight, just playing stuff. From a whole bunch of years, from like the 50s to the 70s, we'll be playing a lot of fun stuff for you all the way up until 2 o'clock in the morning if I hold up that long.
1: Yeah. Well, you're an old guy. You might fall asleep. And to remind people how old you are, 1 week ago, we celebrated your 72nd birthday.
0: We did, with all kinds of number 72 songs.
1: And guess what? There's still five left.
0: Yeah, we still got a few.
1: So
0: nothing like spread your birthday out as far as you can.
1: Yeah.
0: You might as well celebrate as many days as you can.
1: So out of the break, the first of five, we'll get through them maybe this hour, number 72 Peaker songs to celebrate Dennis Terry's 72nd birthday. Here's, thank goodness Billboard expanded the charts in 1955, where we wouldn't have had this number 72 for the Four Freshmen. Day by Day, and has nothing to do with Godspell or any of those people.
0: No, that's right. Different song completely.
1: This is November 1955 for a song that peaked at number 72 on the Billboard charts, and that'll be up in a second. My question to you, do you even have a 1955 jingle?
0: We don't have one in the instant replay. We have one on the other CD. Those aren't as good. They were, I think, some Pepper Tanner jingles that our buddy Jay Arnold took from demos and stuff. We put some jingles together, and those are Pepper Tanner, and I was never as big. I think a lot of jingle people were not as big a Pepper Tanner fan as Pam's. Pam's was there were various jingle companies in Dallas. There was TM. There were a few, but the big ones and certainly in the early days were Pepper Tanner and Pam's. And Pepper Tanner was always the one that you'd go with if you didn't have as much money to play with, because Pam's charged you more money. They were out of Dallas. Pepper Tanner was out of Memphis, and they did okay work, but they weren't as good as Pam's, and you didn't have to pay as much. So that was why a lot of stations use those.
1: All right. That's understandable, sure. So we will have a non-1955 jingle to introduce you to the Four Freshmen out of the break.
0: And you're probably thinking, the Four Freshmen sound a lot like the Beach Boys, or maybe you're even thinking, oh, the Beach Boys sound a lot like the Four Freshmen.
1: That's the correct guess. Yeah,
0: it works either way. It works both ways, but it actually is the latter, as Ross mentioned, because the Beach Boys did kind of pattern themselves after the Four Freshmen. They kind of copied some of the they studied the harmonies and copied some of the harmonies, and it is pretty amazing when you hear some of the Beach Boys a cappella type stuff, just how close they do come to that Four Freshmen sound. It's pretty wild.
1: As I understand it, Brian Wilson, in the basement of his Hawthorne, California home, listening to Four Freshmen records over and over, and then tinkling away on the piano.
0: Yeah. And producing some of their stuff, and getting the group to have that Four Freshmen sound. So yeah, both those groups were pretty cool. The way you really hear some of that Four Freshmen sound is, like you said, to get an acapella, like what's that one? Should All the Acquaintance Be Forgot? That's one of their
1: acapella things. Auld Lang Syne,
0: Auld Lang Syne. But there's a number of them where the Beach Boys and Four Freshmen have kind of a similar sound. The Four Freshmen always stayed pretty on the much on the MOR side, where the Beach Boys were doing rock, not hard rock, but they were rocking a little more than the four freshmen were. Yeah. But they certainly had that vocal similarity. It's pretty cool.
1: All right, so check it out. A rare one from the four freshmen, Day by Day, up in a sec. But first, education today is very important to success. But what if you don't have the money? Well, FAFSA, or the free application for federal
0: student aid. Go to Pepper Tanner.
1: Yeah. You won't get the PAMS education. No, you got to get the Pepper Tanner education.
0: Yeah, you got to do that if you don't have the money.
1: That's right. So FAFSA can earn you money for your college tuition, books, and more. You can get grants and loans and work-study funds from the government just by applying online. But it is on a first-come, first-served basis, so apply before it's too late. For more info, just call up the Financial Aid and Scholarship Office, 408-283-7500. And then, as Dennis Terry discovered, you got to press the number 4
0: yeah,
1: twice.
0: Yeah, I think the old copy a long time ago used to say to press 6, and we were messing with it one day, and we found out,
1: you press 6, and that didn't work.
0: Yeah, 6 didn't work at all. You had to press 4 twice.
1: Yeah. That's 408-283-7500-44, brought to you by KSGS 90.5 FM.
0: And just a little more on that jingle thing, eventually Pepper sold out, and it just became William B. Tanner. Oh, so just Tanner by himself later on. But, yeah, it was kind of interesting stuff. But I was always a big PAMS fan. And, of course, you know, some great jingle companies in Dallas. There's some great jingle companies in California, too, like in L.A. Chuck Moore Creative Services, they did a great package for KY that people may remember hearing in 65. And then KY went back to PAMS stuff. Then they went back to the Moore stuff again in 67. But, yeah, that Chuck Moore package for KY was great stuff. Being a big jingle fan, as I am, I always keep track of all that jingle stuff. And then we've had some awfully good stuff over the years. Yeah. And one thing I could kind of miss, and of course no one is doing it anymore, and not that many people did it for all that long, but I know PAMS did these and other companies may have, but they were kind of referred to as the singing clock, where all the time checks were jingles. They were all singing time checks. Very cool.
1: Yeah.
0: And the KLIV actually had those for a little while.
1: Mm.
0: And yeah, they're pretty cool to get these little singing time checks. It was kind of neat.
1: That's got to be expensive to do. You probably got to do a time check for every minute of the day.
0: You do have to, absolutely. Just to give you an example, like the lyric for one would be, "There's music for you at 9:22 on KLIV Radio."
1: Wow.
0: So, yeah they had jingles for every minute.
1: Cool. We got to get that package going.
0: Yeah, and I've always wanted to collect one of those. I've never been able to find a complete singing clock. I need to get a hold of some jingle collectors and see if I can get a dub of some kind of a complete singing clock for the 12 hours. That would be kind of fun.
1: Absolutely. You put it on a big cart, and that cart splice snaps, and you're in big trouble.
0: Yeah, you got to put them on probably on two carts, especially if you're automated, you do, because you have all the odd minutes on one and all the even minutes on another. But, I don't know how they did that at KLIV. I didn't talk to any of the jocks about that. I imagine they were
1: That's a lot of carts.
0: I imagine they were on big carts. They probably had two machines that they would go back and forth, I would think.
1: You can't have thousands of carts each minute.
0: No, you can't. So they probably had to have a couple of big cart machines with what they called size C carts. They were the big ones. I think Kara even used to have some of the large carts, and you'd run all your time checks on those. So that's probably what stations that did those had to do. But that was a neat idea, singing time checks. I always liked it, and it wasn't done a lot, but it sure was pretty cool.
1: Kara time, 10:33.
0: Yeah, that's what you normally hear.
1: Yeah.
0: That's not quite as cool as the jingles.
1: Yeah. What you got there?
0: I guess we got this, the St. Louis girl.
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0: I wonder what I would have to do to get that do-it-all girl to come in and sit, hang out with me for 4 hours on a show some night. That would be kind of cool. We could arrange that, huh?
3: Music power.
0: I don't think I'd be that lucky. 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
1: And I'll put you on the spot, but only for a few seconds. You probably will never guess who that last artist was, even though it's an artist we have played before. Maybe not that particular song.
0: No, probably not. I was barely listening to the song. I was fiddling, trying to get my watch synchronized and everything.
1: That's a good excuse. Well, I wouldn't have gotten it either. The Royal Guardsmen.
0: Oh, there you go, yeah.
1: The Snoopy guys. Yeah. And Baby Let's Wait, among the among all the Snoopy songs they did.
0: Yeah.
1: And that's a non-Snoopy song that,
0: Didn't they have one called Wednesday or something?
1: I think they did have one called
0: Wednesday. I think they did, yeah. Yeah.
1: And that is a lesser known, guess what? Number 72 song in honor of your birthday.
0: Yeah.
1: From 1968, titled I Say Love. A good one for the Royal Guardsmen, just didn't chart very high.
0: Yeah, yeah, not a very high charter for them, no.
1: And we played an instrumental, and we got to tell you what that instrumental was, or the Breadman in Millbrae will call us up and say, what was that instrumental you played? Because you never know with instrumentals. You could call them just about anything. A fairly recognizable one, Dennis. It was King Curtis with the Noble Knights.
0: Yeah, there you go.
1: And Soul Twist, because everybody in 1962 was required to do a Twist record.
0: Did you say King Curtis and the Noble Knights?
1: King Curtis and the Noble Knights.
0: Interesting, because there was there was King Curtis and the Noble Knights, and then for the MOR folks, they had King Richard and the Flugel Knights.
1: Yeah, these are whole different knights.
0: Yeah, they are.
1: Yeah, with a K.
0: Yeah.
1: And even though Soul Twist had no twist elements at all, they still called it Soul Twist, and that helped it make the top 20 on the pop charts, and number one, Rhythm and Blues in 1962.
0: Yeah. Pretty cool stuff.
1: That twist was quite a sensation, Dennis.
0: It was, huh?
1: I would think not so much 1960, but in 1962, Jackie Kennedy revealed, you know, we have twist parties in the White House, and that got Chubby Checker back on the charts all over again.
0: Yeah.
1: And the whole twist mania occurred with, I dare say, 1962 is the most number of twist titles to hit the charts.
0: Yeah, pretty cool. Jackie being pretty hip there, huh?
1: Yeah.
0: Yeah.
1: That was the hip thing to do.
0: Yeah, it was.
1: So out of the break, no spotlight, so we can play all kinds of fun stuff. How about another number 72 record?
0: You can do that.
1: I think you like this one, if I remember correctly. A one-hit wonder, the Blue Diamonds.
0: Yeah.
1: And their song, Ramona.
0: Yeah. I heard I hope I can remember the title of it now. I heard a pretty neat song. What was that? Was it, it must have been just after 9 o'clock. Yeah, it had to be after 9 o'clock. A pretty neat song on the ride. It was by Bee Bumble and the Stingers, and I have to try to remember what the title was now.
1: Well, and so was that wasn't during the countdown?
0: No, that was not during the countdown.
1: Okay.
0: That was not from 77, because they were much earlier.
1: Yeah.
0: And the Rick's Countdown, Radio Rick's Countdown we're talking about, that was 1977 tonight, but this was just a few minutes after the countdown.
1: Okay.
0: And it was by Bee Bumble and the Stingers. Oh, I do remember now. Bee Bumble and the Stingers and a neat song called Scales. Don't think we ever played that one before.
1: All right.
0: Yeah, pretty cool.
1: And we've spotlighted them, so let me make sure we get Scales in here, and probably this next Friday we'll play Scales.
0: Probably a neat album could he pulled or some kind of B-side.
1: All right. We steal all our best ideas from Radio Rick.
0: Yeah, you put some good stuff on the ride. If you need the kind of thing that we do, 8 hours a week, if you need that 24/7, that's where you want to go to theRideRadio.net, because you'll hear the same kind of stuff that we're doing here, real deep catalog, and you'll hear it all week long.
1: Yeah.
0: So, and he plays lots of stuff. TheRideRadio.net. Just this morning, I requested a song that I only became familiar with recently. It's a Jackie DeShannon composition, but I only became familiar with Splendor in the Grass by a group called The Boys, who are actually a trio of girls. I just became familiar with this boys cut very recently, and the Radio Rick said, we have that in the automation. We play that.
1: That's impressive.
0: In the rotation.
1: Yeah. What other oldies format has that in their rotation?
0: Yeah, that's pretty cool. I mean, it's not going to come up real often, but it's there. As he said, it's in the automation. It does come up from time to time. He's got, many thousands of cuts. A lot of people, who look at the consultants and weigh what the consultants say pretty heavily would not like a show like ours or a station like his, because there's going to be a lot of lesser familiar stuff.
1: Yeah, might tune out. I don't
0: know. Yeah, a lot of people might want to tune out, but that's why you listen to The Ride Radio. That's why you listen to us. That's why you listen to stations that play some of the obscure stuff, the real oldies music radio. We might as well give them a little plug. They play some deep stuff, too. I don't know if they go quite as deep as the ride, because Rick has just all kinds of cool stuff, like I said before, not just B-sides and minor charters, but even some album cuts. And that's a neat formatic borrowed from the MOR and AOR side. MOR stations and AOR stations would play album cuts, but top 40 stations and even country stations didn't do that kind of thing. But, hey, Rick's kind of taken that use that formatic for the oldie format. It's very cool because sometimes you'll hear, in fact, I bet this B-Bum on the Singers probably might not even be a single.
1: All right.
0: And who knows? But you'll definitely hear cuts by artists, you know, but they're album cuts. They weren't even singles.
1: Might even hear some Buffalo Springfield.
0: Yeah, you might. Yeah, oh, yeah, you would definitely hear some Buffalo Springfield.
1: What was that song?
0: Oh, On the Way Home. Yeah. That's a great song. We had...
1: We were agonizing for about 10 minutes trying to figure that one out.
0: Yeah, we were playing music tonight. We were doing a little Name That Tune over at Craig's. And, of course, he threw on the big hit For What It's Worth, which everybody knows. And I was thinking about On the Way Home, and I could... Completely.
1: You sang the whole song, but still didn't know the title.
0: Yeah, because I don't think they sing the... that's one of those songs I don't think they sing the title. I don't think it's in the lyrics. And yeah, I was like, I could sing the, you know, the verse of When the Dream Came, I held my breath with my eyes closed, and on. And I knew the song, but it was just freaking me out. It took me about 5 minutes or so to finally remember it was On the Way Home. I got to the point of asking Craig. I was going to repeat some lyrics to him. And just as I was asking him, it finally hit me. Ah, On the Way Home.
1: So that's we're going to play that this Friday.
0: Yeah, that's a good Buffalo Springfield cut. Yeah. Always one I liked. And the one you mentioned, another pretty good one, is Flying on the Ground is Wrong. That's kind of a neat song to come out during the whole drug era.
1: Sure.
0: So, Buffalo Springfield did some pretty neat stuff, actually.
1: Dennis, we've got Mr. Tipiano waiting in the wings.
0: Oh, Tibby.
1: Yeah, you need to punch up 308. We can get him in the studio here, and maybe he can cut a promo for us.
0: A little good old Tibby, as I call him now. Tibriano. It's Tibby. It's short for Tibriano, and it's too long a name. We'll just call him Tibby.
1: Okay.
0: So let's take a listen here. Here's Tibby coming
2: hello.
0: In.
2: Hello.
0: Hey, Tibby.
2: Hello.
0: Hey, buddy.
2: Is this thing on?
0: No.
3: Yeah, it's on, Mr. Tibriano. We're ready for you.
4: And now, here's our host to tell you more about what's coming up next.
3: Sorry, there isn't any host. That's why we have you to talk about that.
4: Hold it right there. Don't touch that podcasting control lever.
3: I'm sorry, this isn't a podcast. It's,
4: Hey, you know, we have lots of important things to say, but, now, first the news.
3: What the hell are you talking about? And where did this music come from?
4: Now, let's rejoin our regularly scheduled podcast.
3: This isn't a f***ing podcast, you understand? You know what? Screw it. I don't even know why we hired you. You can just go. I can do this promo myself.
4: Hey, thanks for listening to today's podcast. We'll be here next time. 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

0: little Ray Charles there for you from 90.5 FM. KSJS. Yeah.
1: And because you pressed the wrong button, we're surprised by it. But we can play it anyway. Sure, Ray Charles, No One to Cry To. That's from 1964. It was just a B-side, but it did okay. Number 55 pop, 14 rhythm and blues, and number 8 on the adult contemporary charts.
0: Yeah, pretty cool.
1: You don't hear that No One to Cry To much anymore.
0: No, you don't, huh?
1: Yeah. Also in there, we had to have a 72, or You Betcha, Ramona by the Blue Diamonds, and you were digging that one.
0: Yeah, pretty good song. Singing Almonds.
1: Blue Diamonds.
0: Yeah, Blue Diamonds, that's right.
1: Dennis, we're down to our final two number 72 songs, and then your birthday celebration for being 72 years old will be completely over. Here's an instrumental you haven't heard in ages.
0: How about
1: the Mo Kaufman Quartet doing Little Pixie?
0: Yeah, there you go.
1: Yeah, that's a number 72.
0: That one too often,
1: absolutely. Now, our grand finale, which we'll hear after the top of the hour, you're going to know it because the Oak Ridge Boys took it to number one. But the guy who did it first, Dallas Frazier, he only gets to number 72 with Elvira in 1966.
0: Yeah.
1: And that's pop only. No country action for Dallas Frazier.
0: How about that?
1: Yeah, so it's amazing. These A&R guys, where do they find these low-charting songs? And then they show it to the Oak Ridge Boys, and they do it and go to number one.
0: Yeah, pretty crazy, yeah.
1: It is crazy.
0: Yeah, that's what they're supposed to do, I guess. They're out there doing their homework, looking for material for their clients.
1: And they got to have an ear for a song that would work with their artist.
0: Yeah, that's right. Yeah, absolutely.
1: So, Mo Kaufman Quartet instrumental, Little Pixie, up in a sec. But first, I get to read the thing about the sports. You betcha.
0: Oh, yeah, there you go.
1: Did you know that KSJS is your one-stop shop for Spartan Athletics? 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
0: That's right.
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0: Yeah, and let's reach over here and do this.
2: Hey, students.
0: Hey.
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0: And the Bay Area weather, well, you know, not too bad. Actually, it's going to be pretty hot the next week. The hottest days are going to be tomorrow, Sunday, and also Wednesday. So Sunday and Wednesday for your hottest days. But it'll be basically 80s all week long. It's just a matter of which part of the 80s, and that'll vary from day to day. But you'll have daytime highs in the 80s and overnight lows in the 60s. So it's going to be pretty nice for the next week. Right now, we've got, let's see, what do we have? 68 KSJS degrees.

Irma Thomas music for you from 90.5 FM KSJS. It is the DT Radio Extravaganza late in the night on a Saturday night all the way up until 2 o'clock in the morning. We'll be here actually all night long. I always tell you that. We'll be here all night with oldies until 6 a.m., but we'll be here live until 2 o'clock. That's kind of the way all that works. You understand, huh?

the tokens there and Big Boat right here. That's an interesting title. Yeah, Big Boat right here from 90.5 FM KSJS. Your Dennis Terry radio thing happening all the way up until 6 o'clock in the morning, by golly. How about that, huh?

0: Queen of My Heart, Renee and Ray. Not Renee and Renee, but Renee and Ray with the Queen of My Heart from 1962. Three songs ago, actually, we had Irma Thomas, Anyone Who Knows What Love Is, 52 on the pop charts, 29 on the R&B charts, and 64. And let's see, in 62, we had Big Boat in there before... Let's give that to you. So Irma Thomas started everything out. Big Boat was in the middle, and the one you just heard, can I remember what that is? Boy, it's one of those nights where I'm forgetting all the songs I play. Yeah, Big Boat, that was kind of an interesting one that you just definitely don't get to hear too often. Right now, I got a message for you, and then we'll come back and tell you what you'll hear next, and I may be able to give you all this chart and title information and keep it all straight if I'm lucky.
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0: Oh, thank you very much, sir, big fella. And let's see. Okay, so we had Renee and Ray with Queen of My Heart. That was kind of fun to hear. I think we'll get to hear that one too often. And I told you about Irma Thomas already, and we also had another one. I just keep forgetting. So let's just forget about it. I can't seem to remember what we heard before Queen of My Heart. I do remember it was number 97. It was 144, actually, on Cashbox 97 on Music Vendor in 62. But that won't help you too much if I don't have the title and artist for you. But it's just one of those things. If you really need to know the title, give me a call, and I can let you know what it was. What the heck? Yeah.

That's a good one. I haven't heard that in a while. The Marquettes and Balboa Blue, number 48 for them in 62. And now we have all that stuff straight. Somebody did call and ask me about that Token song, and that's the one I hadn't told you about. So we had Queen of My Heart, Renee and Ray. Yeah, pretty cool. Renee and Ray before that. And before Renee and Ray, we had the Tokens and Big Boat, and then we had that Irma Thomas song, Anyone Who Knows What Love Is. So now you know what you heard in the last few minutes. Most of those from 62, except for the Irma Thomas. It is the DT Radio Extravaganza, and we will be here all the way up until 2 o'clock live, but all the way up until 6 o'clock in the morning. We'll have oldies for you. Just won't all be live. It'll be some neat archive show we'll come up with for you from 2 until 6 in the morning. So hopefully you'll stay around for that, huh? Sure, why not? Any Holland music for you now. He's going to sing all about Jamie. He's going to tell you the whole story about Jamie. So check that out on 90.5 FM KSJM.

0: Talking about Jamie, that's Eddie Holland out of 1962. That's a good one. I always liked that one. The time I was a kid, when I think when I first heard that, I always dug that song, Jamie. Yeah, good stuff. It is the DT Radio Mets, and I've got Ross in the KSJS other room. He's over there. Who knows what he's up to in the lodge, Mike Adams Lodge. He could be up to all kinds of craziness over there. It's, you know, on the other side of the glass. I wouldn't know. I'm in here doing my thing. He's in there doing his thing. Ross, what's happening in the Mike Adams Lounge?
1: Hey there, Dennis. Here I am already over in the Mike Adams Lounge. Thanks for calling and quiet over here.
0: Yeah.
1: Digging the oldies but goodies. We've got live DJs, you and me, till 2 a.m. And then some kind of DJ archived rerun program with more oldies, 2 a.m. to 6 a.m.
0: Yeah, we'll do that. Fun. Sure.
1: More oldies up in a sec, but first a quick reminder.
0: All right, what do you
1: got? Are you interested in cultivating your acting skills? 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
0: No, that's 1962.

Popeye Joe, the title of that one from Ernie Cato. Yeah, that's right, Ernie Cato, Popeye Joe, a number 99 record for him in 1962. It is the DT Radio Mess, and we're going to be here all the way up until 6. I keep telling you that. I probably tell you that too often. 25 past 11 o'clock right now. We got about 2 hours and 35 minutes left of all this live fun tonight. We do, by golly. And don't forget that we got all kinds of neat stuff happening until 6. We're going to be here next Friday, of course, at 10 o'clock. We're here every Friday, 10 o'clock. And we're also here on Saturday nights. That's why we're here tonight. We're here Saturday nights, 10 o'clock. So I think that's going to remain the same. We're going to have to see what happens. We have a little schedule change coming up. They do that every semester, you know. And the summer schedule coming to an end, we're going to change our schedule on Labor Day. So we'll see if we still have the Saturday night in addition to the Friday. I think we probably will, but we'll let you know about that as time goes on. Anyway, let's take a listen to one that's pretty good next. This is from a gal by the name of Michelle Scotty, and it's an interesting title, kind of a long title. It's actually called, let's see if I can get this right, The Boys Camp is Just Across the Lake from the, The Boys Camp is Just Across the Lake from the Girls Camp Where I Go. The Boys Camp is Just Across the Lake from the Girls Camp Where I Go. Michelle Scotty, check this out, a minor hit for her, number 5 on KYVA in Gallup, New Mexico in 1964.

what happened. I thought that everything between us was fine. But you know, something must have gone wrong. Because now, my Marie has changed her mind. What, she didn't even give me a reason. She just told me we were through. So my friend, how can I answer your question when I don't know?

Yes, it really hurts me to talk about it now. I guess it's just a little too close to my heart. I can't understand how two people so close could be so far apart. And I'd give anything, just anything, to have her back where she belongs. But how can I make things right when I don't even know what went wrong?

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Just this old guitar and an empty bottle of booze. Now, I don't blame him because he run and hid, but the meanest thing that he ever did was before he left, he went and named me Sue. Well, he must have thought that it was quite a joke, and it got a lot of laughs from lots of folks. It seems I had to fight my whole life through. Some gal would giggle and I'd get red, and some guy'd laugh and I'd bust his head. I'll tell you, life ain't easy for a boy named Sue.

honky-tonks and bars and kill that man that gave me that awful name. Well, it was Gatlinburg in mid-July, and I'd just hit town and my throat was dry. I thought I'd stop and have myself a brew at an old saloon on a street of mud. There at a table, dealing stud, sat the dirty mangy dog that named me Sue. Well, I knew that snake was my own sweet dad from a worn-out picture that my mother'd had, and I knew that scar on his

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I tell you, I fought tougher men, but I really can't remember when. He kicked like a mule and he bit like a crocodile. I heard him laugh and then I heard him cussing. He went for his gun and I pulled mine first. He stood there looking at me and I saw him smile. He said, son, this world is rough, and if a man's gonna make it, he's gotta be tough. And I know I wouldn't be there to help you along. So I give you that name and I said goodbye. I knew you'd have to get tough or die. And it's that name that helped to make you strong. Yeah. He said, now you just fought one hell of a fight, and I know you hate me and you got the right to kill me now, and I wouldn't blame you if you do. But you ought to thank me before I die for the gravel in your guts and the spit in your eye, cause I'm the son of a bitch that named you Sue. Yeah, well, what could I do? What could I do?

0: And if I ever have a son, I think I'm going to name him Bill or George, any damn thing, but Sue, I still ain't that bad.
1: Yeah, pretty cool. Johnny Cash with the uncensored version there of A Boy Named Sue. You don't get to hear that one too often. Yeah, and I think what impressed me, I always knew that the SOB was the term that was beeped out, but I hadn't realized that they edited out the word Dan. That was a real good edit, because you always hear anything but Sue, and it's any damn thing but Sue, and I didn't know that. We had the uncensored version. That was a real good edit. I never knew that for years. I always just thought it was anything but Sue, but no, was not. So there you go, Boy Named Sue, Johnny Cash. We had Ask Marie from Sonny James, a couple of country tunes, and of course the boys' camp is just across the lake from the girls' camp where I go, he tried to say. And that's, of course, by Michelle Scotti. That's a pretty good one. That was a regional hit. Sonny James, big in country, 19 in country, but just a regional hit in the top 40 world. And, of course, a Boy Named Sue, big everywhere. It is the DT Radio Mess, about 23 minutes in front of the hour. 12 midnight if you're left-handed, or if you're right-handed, that's 11:37. And here's a real good one. Always have like this a lot. Bertha Tillman, Oh My Angel. Turn it up loud, baby. It's a good one. From 90.5 FM.

that's a good one. Oh, My Angel, Bertha Tillman, number 61 record for her in 1962. Yeah, that's a good one. I always have like that. It is the DET Radio Mess, and we're messing with your lobes all night long. So don't go anywhere. If you like oldies, stay here till 6 in the morning, because we got plenty of them for you.

0: 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You better not break her heart. 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
1: 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It wasn't no KSJS, because here at 90.5 KSJS San Jose, we keep fresh needles on that wicked, wicked wax. Mm-hmm. That's right, 24 hours a day, 7 days a week, 365 days a year, nonstop. Hey, man, you better give me back my needle for somebody to get hurt up in here. I always keep my needles clean, because by sharing them, you might get some disease, herpes, HIV. 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

There you have Dick and Dee Dee and Tell Me. That one going back to 1962. Number 22 on the charts for Dick and Dee Dee. That's a good one. Dick St. John and Dee Dee Sperling doing a good job with Tell Me. It is the DT Radio Mess. And how about this one?

that's a good one. That's Moody Woman, Jerry Butler, preceded by a Coke spot by with Jerry Butler. Actually, Jerry Butler and Carla Thomas on the Coke spot. That's Jerry Butler, Moody Woman. Good stuff for you from 90.5 FM KSJS, the DT Radio Extravaganza, up until 6 o'clock in the morning. We'll be here live till 2, as I keep reminding you. But we will be here with oldies all night long, at least until 6 in the morning. And you never know if the morning guy doesn't make it in at 6, which is entirely possible. And you never know. We might even be here longer than that. They'll work the heck out of me, get me all tired out, huh? Supremes at 90.5 FM.

0: Man, that's Diana. Actually, that's those are the Supremes without Diana Ross. That's what I'm supposed to tell you. I almost said Diana Ross. No Diana Ross there. The Supremes, after she'd left the group in 1970. Yep, The Ladder to the Roof. Pretty good one. Number 10 on the pop charts, 5 on the R&B charts, right here from 90.5 FM KSJS. 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
0: 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And I'm supposed to tell

Monday from 5 until 6. And then stick around and check out Miss Cat's Cradle. And you'll be a happy camper. All that neat stuff coming up between 5 and 10 Monday night at 90.5 FM. And the weather, well, you know, basically in a few words, it's going to be nice basically all week long. We're going to cool down a little bit Monday and Tuesday, but today, Sunday, or actually tomorrow, technically it's still a few minutes away. Tomorrow, Sunday will be a hot day, as will be Wednesday, but warm all week with daytime highs in the 80s and overnight lows in the 60s. Right now, we've got 64 KSJS degrees. Radio. 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
1: Stevie Wonder kicking off our 12 o'clock hour.

Stevie Wonder, Never Had a Dream Come True, kicking off our 12 o'clock hour. That's a good one. That one came out, of course, in 1970. Never Had a Dream Come True. Pretty good stuff. And before that, Gary Puckett, Without His Union Gap, and Let's Give Adam and Eve Another Chance, the title of that one. It is the Terry Affair. Hello to your face. Hope you had a good Saturday, and we're ready to have a good Sunday. I probably don't have a lot planned for today. I'll listen to some baseball. Maybe I'll probably check out my buddy Bob Mason on Real Oldies Music Radio with his West Michigan Countdown. He's doing 1959 today, so it'll be kind of fun. We'll check that out at 12 noon. And just, you know, kind of do whatever. Hang around and bother the cat, Miss Cat. I'll probably be hanging out with her. We'll give her a bad time. And we'll have all sorts of fun. So it'll just be a fun Sunday. Hopefully you got some fun things planned for the second half of your weekend. That being Sunday, hopefully you did some neat things on Saturday. I told you we went to a little party at Craig's house, a little KSJS party, getting together some of the old KSJS folks from 1979. A bunch of us that were here almost 50 years ago and haven't had a chance to see each other too many times over the years. So kind of fun to get together and have those reunions of years past. So we had some fun with that today. So that's what I've been up to, and I don't know what you've been up to. You can call me and tell me if you want, or just make a request, or just call and say hello, whatever might be on your mind. 924-KSJS, 924-5757, of course, put a 408 in front of it, okay? Tyrone Davis for your ears right now. He's going to turn back the hands of time. Oh, it sounds like something we're going to be doing at the beginning of November. We'll turn him back about an hour at that time. The first Sunday in November, that is.

If I could just turn back those hands of time, baby. That's Tyrone Davis for you. 90.5 FM, KSJS, DT in your lobes this morning, by golly. And we will be here for quite a while yet, really. We're always coming in here on Saturday nights, having a good old time with you from 10 all the way up until 6. 8 big hours of oldies on Saturday night. We're also here on Fridays from 10 to 2. So I want you to be sure you have a chance to tune in and check out the Friday midday thing and the Saturday night thing. We always have a lot of fun, like I said, Saturday nights because we're here for 8 hours. Well, I'm not really here 8 hours live. That would be a long shift. I can do that. I do that once in a while. I used to do that all the time on the holidays, you know, around Christmas and New Year's. I'd always do the 8-hour shifts, but I'm getting old now. I've kind of cut back a little bit. I tend to do 6-hour shifts more often these days than 8 hours, but we'll see what comes. We'll see what happens this holiday season. You never know from year to year. See if we can get my buddy Jay Arnold to come down here and hang out with me. We'll do maybe a Christmas show together. We've done that a lot of times in the past, so we'll see if we can get him to come down this Christmas. But that's a little ways off yet. We're getting ahead of ourselves. We're not even through August yet, for heaven's sakes. Let's get back into the music from 90.5 with this one.

Glenn Campbell and Bobby Gentry covering the Everlys there with All I Have to Do is Dream. Got the number 27 on the chart. 27 on the pop charts. Yeah, you bet. 27 on the pop charts in 1976 country and 4 on the AC charts. So did pretty well over on the AC side of things. It is the Terry Affair. Good morning to you. Hope things are going well for you on this solid gold Sunday morning. Now let's go over to CD2 and see what we got here.

0: Oh, that's a good one. That's Love Unlimited, not Love Unlimited Orchestra. You'd think it was because it's an instrumental, but it's just listed as Love Unlimited. And yes, we finally made it. That's a pretty good one, but it didn't do very well. Only number 101 in 73, but pretty good song, nevertheless. It is the Terry Affair. Hello to your face. Hope things are going well. It is already 14 minutes past midnight. Yeah, 14 minutes into the 12 o'clock hour, by
1: Ladies
0: golly.
1: Ladies and gentlemen, Miss Jackie DeShannon.
0: There's the real Don Steele there.
1: That's the title and reason for her

0: Jackie DeShannon special, spotlighting Mama's song, I Let Go Completely, River of Love. Put a little love in your heart. Jackie DeShannon, a creation of love, sings of love.
1: You can come to me. I'll always care.
0: Imperial Records, 8-track cartridges and cassettes proudly present Lady Love's Latest, which also features her newsflash single, Love Will Fight.

0: Baby, baby, give me just a little more time. The chairman of the board. That was a pretty big record, a top 10 record for them, actually. And what was the year on that? 1969, I do believe. I'll check the year for you on that for sure. It is almost 20 minutes past the hour of 12 midnight, and I've got Ross in the KSJS Other Room, better known as the Mike Adams Lounge. Ross, what's going on over there, old bud?
1: Hey, there it is. Here I am.
0: Yeah, there you
1: Mike
0: are.
1: Adams Lounge. Oh, things are all calm over here.
0: That's cool.
1: Taking the oldies but goodies. More in a sec, but first a quick reminder.
0: All right, what do you
1: got? 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
9: That's the coolest story I've ever heard in my entire life. That's insane. Can I hear it again? Do you have time?
10: All right, I'm out of here. I hear that Asteroids machine calling my name from the game room, so peace.
0: Tell me you didn't want to hear that spot again, did you? I sure didn't. Here's BJ Thomas for you. Everybody's out of town, including me. I think I'm out of town starting the spots over here. And what the heck's wrong with you, Terry?

I'm a Sly and the Family Stone, and if you want me to stay, and right now I got the Ronettes asking that musical question, do I love you, on the Terry program. Good morning to you.

Doomsday. That's a Cheryl's B-side, number 27 on WSID. Yeah, pretty good one. Doomsday. You don't get to hear that one very often. Of course, you wouldn't. It's a B-side. It didn't do too well. It's just barely a regional charter. But, hey, always fun to hear stuff like that, most certainly. It's the Terry thing, and let's see, where are we going to go from here? We just did, let's go over to, I think we can go over to CD1. This might be kind of fun. Sure, what the heck, huh?

0: Bobby Gentry, he made a woman out of me right here from 90.5 FM KSJS, your Dennis Terry radio thing. And let's see, we've got, about 21 minutes in front of the hour at 1 o'clock. I think we can go ahead and play this message for you. Oh, we can't because it doesn't exist. All right, let me put something else. I should probably just put something in that I know works. What happened is they didn't put a spot in on my log here that should have been there, so I'm just kind of going to improvise and make one up. Let's just go ahead and do this one.
1: Hello. Hello. Is this thing on?
2: Yeah, it's on, Mr. Cipriano. We're ready for you.
1: And now, here's our host to tell you more about what's coming up next.
2: Sorry, there isn't any host. That's why we have you to talk about that.
1: Hold it right there. Don't touch that podcasting control lever.
2: I'm sorry, this isn't a podcast. It's,
1: Hey, you know, we have lots of important things to say, but, now, first the news.
2: What the hell are you talking about? And where did this music come from?
1: Now, let's rejoin our regularly scheduled podcast.
2: This isn't a f***ing podcast, you understand? You know what? Screw it. I don't even know why we hired you. You can just go. I can do this promo myself.
1: 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We'll be here next time. 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

Guess Who. Yeah, you got it. It's a Guess Who indeed. No Sugar Tonight at 90.5 FM. Along with the new Mother Nature taking over, by golly.

Oh, that was no sugar tonight, and there was no new Mother Nature taking over. Not in this one. I didn't check ahead of time. I was turned out to be the short one, so no sugar tonight only. No medley this time around, huh?

0: Something tells me I'm into something good. That's Earl Jean McCree, of course, the lead singer of the Cookies, doing a solo shot on her own there. That's good stuff. I'm into something good. That was a hit for her. She also had a follow-up that we play from time to time called Randy, a great song. But that one, Randy, didn't do much for her, unfortunately. But I'm into something good, a moderate-sized hit for her. And, of course, she did it before Herman's Hermits did it. They would cover it and actually have a bigger hit than she did, which I think was too bad, because their version was pretty good. I thought hers was really pretty darn good. It's too bad it didn't do better. Herman's Hermits outdid her on that one, but yeah, those things happen. 11 before the hour, about 10 minutes, really, in front of the hour of 1 o'clock in the morning here on the Terry Program.
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0: Those nasty kids, imagine that. let's see, Miss Cat's Cradle, I think I was supposed to tell you about. And I told you about Cellular Dreams last hour. Well, Miss Cat's Cradle will follow that show, Miss Cat and her Cat's Cradle program, following Cellular Dreams. You get 4 hours of jazz, some of the latest releases. She tries to check out some of the new albums that come out each week and bring you a cut or two from each of those. And along with that, she'll bring you some good jazz classics, and she even has her Power Hour from 9 until 10. So check all that out. It should be a lot of fun. Miss Cat and the Cat's Cradle, I'll probably be hanging out here with her on Monday as well. So check it out. I'm going to do that. You should, too, on Monday evening at 6 o'clock. All right? Okay. And the Bay Area weather, well, in a few words, one word really, I can just say hot. It's going to be hot for the next week. Pretty warm, pretty darn comfortable. I'd say hot, but you're going to end up seeing each day up in the 80s. So I'd say that's pretty hot. 80s for the most part. In fact, it is going to be in the 80s every day, somewhere in the 80s. Sunday and Wednesday will be your hottest days. They'll be upper 80s, actually. And 80s for the week, though, and 60s for the overnight low. So it's going to be a pretty nice week, all in all. Right now, it's dropping a little bit now. We're down to 62 KSJS degrees. It's

Yeah. Saturday night's all right for fighting. 90.5 FM KSJS. Elton John for you, number 12, breaking for him in 73. Well, I hope you had a good fight last night because it was Saturday night. You got to stop fighting now because it's Sunday morning. If you didn't have a good fight last night, well, you have to wait all the way until next Saturday, I guess. I don't know. I guess any time could be all right. Yeah, well, no time's a good time for fighting. Fighting's not a good thing, but I guess if you have to do it, I suppose Saturday night's all right. Anyway, let's get back into the music. What are you talking about, Terry? You're losing your mind there, pal. Let's get back into the music with Dino. Remember this one? Everybody Loves Somebody Sometimes. Big number one record for him in '64.

Michael Parks heading down that long, lonesome highway, baby, right here from 90.5 FM KSCS. That's a good way to kick off our fourth and final live one tonight, fourth and final hour. As I said, we'll be here till 6, but this is the fourth and final hour on the live side of things. And that's a good way to kick it off, Michael Parks. That's a good song. I haven't heard that one in a while. Long, Lonesome Highway. DT in your ears, 924-KSJS is the phone number, 924-5757. Put a 408 in front of it if you'd like to call and say hello. Be good to hear from you.

And there he is, Donny Osmond, doing his cover of the Jimmy Charles song, A Million to One, number 23 for him in 1973. And, of course, Michael Parks, Long Lonesome Highway, number 20 in 1970, 20 on the pop charts, 5 on the AC side. And I've got a fun one for you right now from Jerry Wallace, I believe it is. Yeah, sure it is. Jerry Wallace singing about the Misty Moonlight. It's called In the Misty Moonlight. Jerry Wallace on the Terry program. Good morning to you. Hope you're having a good Sunday morning.

I could be happy in one little room with only a table and chair, as happy as I'd be in a kingdom by the sea. Darling, if you were there, and I could be rich or I could be poor, but if you were by my side, I could be any place in this whole wide world, and I know I'd be satisfied.

0: long as you are.
1: Yeah, a big one for Jerry Wallace. Pretty big one for Jerry Wallace. I think it was number 19 in 1964. In the Misty Moonlight. That's always good to hear. How about some Johnny Cash music? We heard Johnny Cash a little bit earlier. Here's another one from Johnny. It's called What is Truth on the Terry Program. Oh, that's not the right one. We'll hear Jerry and the Pacemakers from

0: Johnny Cash doing his world famous impression of Jerry Marsden. 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Yeah, he sounded a heck of a lot like Jerry, by golly. That was Jerry and the Pacemakers. It was Jerry Marsden. It was not Johnny Cash, because yours truly pressed the wrong button. I hit the wrong machine. I was going to go to Johnny Cash, but that was Jerry and the Pacemakers. And how do you do it? From 1964. Now we're going to hear Johnny Cash and What Is Truth. I feel certain I'm going to hit the right machine this time. I hit CD3. I should have hit CD1. And there is CD1. Johnny Cash asking that musical question, What Is Truth, on the Terry Program.
1: The old man turned off the radio, said, where did all of the old songs go? Kids sure play funny music these days. They play it in the strangest way. Said, it looks to me like they've all gone wild. It was peaceful back when I was a child. Well, man, could it be that the girls and boys

little boy of three sitting on the floor looks up and says, Daddy, what is war? Son, that's when people fight and die. A little boy of three says, Daddy, why? Young man of 17 in Sunday school,

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Repeat after me, I solemnly swear. The man looked down at his long hair. And although the young man solemnly swore, nobody seemed to hear anymore. And it didn't really matter if the truth was there. It was the cut of his clothes and the length of his hair. And the lonely voice of youth cries, what is truth?

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1: All right, hello everybody, this is Alan Freed, the King of the Moondoggers. Welcome again to our Saturday Rock and Roll Party.

Yeah, the one and only King of Rock and Roll, baby. It's Cashman and West, Terry Cashman and Tommy West singing the King of Rock and Roll. I was a hit for them, a minor hit in 1973. It got to 98 on Cashbox, 77 on Record World. Not too big, but was a minor one for them, a good one in 73. And Johnny Cash before that in number 19 pop, number 3 on the country charts in 1970 for What Is Truth. It is the DT Radio Mess, and let's see, I think we have time for one more before we take our break. Yes, we do. We have time for one more, so let's go over here to CD1 and take this.

0: Jay and his Americans. That's right. No, that wasn't Jay Arnold. That was obviously Jay Proctor. Jay, and that is Jay and the Americans. Jay Proctor. Yeah, Jay and the Americans, good group. And that's not one of their big ones, though, but a pretty nice one. Number 57 on the pop charts, 32 on the AC charts in 1970, called Capture the Moment. Hope you like that one. It is about 20 past the hour, 1 o'clock in the morning, and we got about 40 minutes left on the live side. About 4 hours and 40 minutes left, though, of oldies. We'll do that all night long for you up until 6. So if you're not doing anything, stay with us, because I think you'll hear a lot of pretty cool stuff. I think I can guarantee that between now and 6 o'clock in the morning. In the meantime, though, I've got Ross in the KSJS other room, known as the Mike Adams Lounge. Ross, what the heck is going on over there anyway?
1: Hey, Dennis, here I am. Yeah, hey,
0: there you
1: still
0: are.
1: Hanging with the show.
0: Yeah, it's cool.
1: Random oldies but goodies. No spotlight tonight,
0: no,
1: but some pretty good stuff.
0: Yeah.
1: Keeping you awake, at least. Keeping me awake, too. So keep up the good work. We're down to our last 40 minutes or so
0: of
1: live DJ stuff. Then some kind of rerun archive show.
0: Yeah,
1: that would be
0: an old show.
1: Certainly in our future, starting at 2 a.m.
0: All right.
1: More oldies up in a sec, but first a quick reminder.
0: What do you got?
1: If you love a blend of music and history, well, you might be familiar with the name Beethoven. Well, over on the fifth floor of San Jose State's Martin Luther King Library sits the Beethoven exhibit. 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
0: All right, old buddy. I wonder how we can prove that that's really Beethoven's hair. You know, could it come from someone's uncle or grandfather or something? I don't know. I'm just being silly. I guess it could have, but we'll take their word for it. They say they got a real strand of Beethoven's hair. Hey, why should they put us on? So I guess we'll take their word for it. What the heck?
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3: One, two, three, one, a two, a one, two, three.

0: Yeah, it kind of goes to breakdown there.
1: Yikes!
0: Yeah, there you go. I can accept on the breakdown a little bit. Yeah, it goes all the way to breakdown. Pretty cool. The album remix on CD. I don't know if it was that way on vinyl, but it is that way on CD. Pretty cool stuff. And Todd Rundgren with the Hello, It's Me request music from our buddy KP. Yeah, KP over at Elite Entertainment wanted to hear that one, so we got that on for him. Pretty cool stuff from Todd Rundgren. The DT radio thing happening in your ears all the way up until 6 o'clock in the morning. We'll be here live till 2, and then we'll have a neat archive show for you of some sort from 2 until 6 in the morning. So be sure you're around for that. Let's see. What else we got? That was on CD2. Where do I want to go? I want to go over to CD3. Yes, I do. CD3 is where we're going to go for a guy by the name of Russell Morris, and it's The Real Thing. No, it's not a Coke jingle. It's just Russell Morris doing the song The Real Thing in 1969. By golly.

Well, that's an interesting cut, huh? Russell Morris, yeah, and The Real Thing. No, it's not a song about Coke, I don't believe. I didn't hear anything about Coca-Cola in there, did you? No, I didn't think so. Anyway, that's Russell Arms. There is a guy named Russell Arms. We haven't played, I think he did Cinco Robles, as a matter of fact. Amazing trivia I could pull right out of my hat there. Yeah, Russell Arms did do Cinco Robles, but that's not what that was at all. I have no idea why I said why Russell Arms came out of my mouth. But anyway, silly stuff. You just never know what flows out of the brain and out of your mouth. Silly stuff sometimes. But you know, that was Russell. Now I've forgotten his last name. It's not Arms, but I've forgotten his last name. I'll get it for you. But anyway, it's The Real Thing from Russell somebody or other right here from 90.5 FM KSJS. Yeah, it's getting late when I start forgetting the artist's names. That's not good. Anyway, let's get back into the music, and I will have that the name of that artist in just right after this next song. What the heck? I promise. Edison Lighthouse now. Love grows where my rosemary goes. You betcha. 90.5 FM, KSJS. She ain't

0: And there he is, Johnny Taylor, I Believe in You, the title of that one, number 11 on the pop charts, number 1 on the R&B charts in 73. Let's see, we had Edison Lighthouse in there, Love Grows, and we also had the guy I couldn't remember, the last name who I lost track of. No, not Russell Arms, but Russell Morris. Come on, Terry, Russell Morris and The Real Thing. That was actually very minor here and very big in Australia. 107 in the U.S., you take the 07 away, and it becomes number 1 in Australia. So very big song in Australia, very minor here. Kind of interesting how different records do differently, sometimes vastly differently in different countries, isn't it? Yeah, it's kind of a fascinating thing when you stop and think about it. Pretty weird. People over in Australia thought it was great, and people here didn't think it was so exciting, I guess, because it didn't do too well. But nevertheless, Russell Morris, The Real Thing. No Russell Arms, but we'll play Russell Arms, Cinco Robles, again down the road, because we played that in the past, and it is actually a pretty good song. 18 minutes in front of the hour of 2 o'clock. Boy, it's almost time for me to go home. 18 before 2. We'll be here all night long, but I will be home, maybe listening to the same archive show that you'll be listening to, hopefully, because we're only going to be here for another 18 minutes live, and then we'll get some recorded stuff going on for you. Let's see. I think I put my instant replay number in. I sure hope I did. Let's find out. It's a million. Oh, I did not put the instant replay thing in. So let me do that right now. I got to get the thing in here for the Bohemian. And here it is.
1: I have a request tonight. When you hear this, that is the introduction.
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Which one would you choose, my brothers, if there was no day?

0: A Choice of Colors. That's music from the Impressions right here from 90.5 FM KSJS. And I do have to apologize. It wasn't my fault, but I will apologize anyway for all that restarting the Choice of Colors several times. But the board's doing weird stuff again. You've heard me tell you about the board freezes before, so I won't bore you with exactly how that happens. But I just say it quickly for those that haven't heard about it. The board freezes and everything locks out. The whole control panel locks out. Whatever's on can't be turned off. Whatever's off can't be turned on. You can't change the levels. In other words, the volume settings on anything. Nothing can be changed. Everything's frozen. Well, sometimes what it does, and this is what it did here, I was trying to start CD3, and it wouldn't start. And what it was doing is it was storing up all the all my attempts to start CD3. It was storing up anything that I did, even though it wasn't happening. And then once the freeze ended, it decided to fire off all those functions one after the other. So that was a lot of fun. So that's why you heard the song start several times. It was me trying to start the CD player and nothing was happening. And once the freeze ended, the board decided to spit out everything I had done. So isn't that fun? Well, see, that's what happens when you. That's what happens in these days of computerized boards. I was up at the CHRS last week, and my buddy Lee Hammer was up there, and they had a computer involved in this presentation that he was doing, where he had a lot of sports calls that he was playing back, and they had problems with the computer there, just like I was having tonight. And you know, sometimes all this new technology, it's cool and it's all great when it works, but it's not so exciting when it doesn't. And sometimes I just think if we just went back to the old days, if I just had a mechanical board in here without all this computer stuff going on, I think I'd be better off in some respects. Just like last Saturday, you know, they could have had maybe a slide presentation. They could have had slides for the video and had all the play-by-play clips on a CD and just fire that off and just forget the computers, because hey, they're great when they work, and they're not so cool when they don't. And that's just my feeling on it. You know, it's just all this new technology is great when it works. The problem is, it happens, I think, in my opinion, a little too often where it doesn't work. And when it doesn't work, problems arise, like you just heard. Anyway, let's do this.
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0: See, I want to go back to the beginning days when I was here in the late 70s, and they had a nice Gates board in here, big old Gates board. It was a neat console, and it was designed, as I recall, I think back in about 1964, and a nice mechanical board, and turntables and cart machines, and none of this computer stuff that could fail and cause you problems. The worst that could happen, maybe, and all that is, if a turntable didn't work, what would be more likely to happen is the cart machine might eat the cart. But that didn't even happen that often. But I think we'd be better off sometimes with some of that. Just bring back that old technology, because I think we'd all be better off. Enough complaining on my part. But sometimes this computer stuff just kind of freaks me out because it doesn't work too well and it causes a lot of weird problems. So I think sometimes some of that old technology, bringing that stuff back, might be kind of fun. It won't happen, but hey, it sure would be cool. I've often fantasized, wouldn't it be neat to build a radio studio and have it, look like it might have looked in 1964, 1965, get a whole bunch of neat old equipment and put it together. I guess you could do that if you had your own studio at home and wanted to put something like that together. Maybe it's something I should do sometime. Anyway, the Bay Area weather, well, you know, it's going to be nice. Like I've told you before, hot all week long with daytime highs in the 80s and overnight lows in the 60s. Right now, we've got 62 KSJS degrees.
2: It's amazing.

The funny, here I am. Yeah, I crossed the room again. The funniest thing. That's right. A pretty cool song. The funniest thing from Dennis Yost and his Cute Little Classics 4 right here from 90.5 FM KSJS. And let's see, we got time for at least one more. Maybe no, we only got time for one more. So that's going to do it. I'm going to say goodbye. Not entirely, because we'll be here all night long. But I'll say goodbye as far as the live stuff goes. We'll get together again next Friday morning and do it all over again. Until that time, remember, keep a smile on your face. It makes them wonder what you've been up to. And we're going to be here all night long. So do stay with us if you like oldies all the way up until 6 a.m. We'll close out this live portion with this. Ray Stevens music. Ray Stevens taking us home. Bye-bye.

0: 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And then he grabbed her.
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You're listening to 90.5 KSJS. I'm your host for this morning, the Eye Doctor, and you're listening to The Waiting Room, playing all your favorite Latin beats desde San Jose, California. So we're having, there's a little bit of an issue just now, but I think I just figured it out. Anyways, we were just listening to La Sinuana by Noel Petro. Up next we're going to play another, we're going to play La Cuenta by NX and NI. So hope you guys enjoy.

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7: That's the coolest story I've ever heard in my entire life. That's insane. Can I hear it again? Do you have time?
8: All right, I'm out of here. I hear that asteroids machine calling my name from the game room, so peace.
9: Hello, everybody. You're listening to The Waiting Room. I'm your host, The Eye Doctor. Sorry about earlier. There was an issue with one of the speakers. I don't know what's going on, but you know what? That's not my problem. Anyways, that last song was La Colegiala. Shout out to TikTok for showing me that one. But we're going to switch it up a little bit. This next artist, JC, is what he would describe as a trap Mexicano artist from La Ciudad de Mexico. And, I discovered him recently. He's just pretty good. I'm a big fan. So, hope y'all enjoy it. And shout out to my one listener right now. Shout out.

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0: Every day, the men and women of the United States Marine Corps demonstrate their commitment to defend the American way of life. Since 1775, we have served our nation as a force of readiness. From combat operations to humanitarian assistance in every corner of the world. No matter where the mission takes us today, or wherever our country needs us tomorrow, we always remember the land we call home. As Marines, we take a stand. For each other, for our nation, for us all. The few, the proud, the Marines.
1: Heads up, you've got a blast from the past heading your way. 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Hello, everybody. Right now you're tuned in to The Waiting Room with your host, The Eye Doctor. Hope everyone's doing good this morning. That last song was Twink, Smiley Face by Valujua. She is an Argentinian trap artist, I believe. She is new to me, and I think personally, I think her music's great. It's different than what I'm used to hearing, so it's kind of nice to sneak that in there, you know, to change it up a little bit. Anyways, we're gonna keep it going with "Pienso en Ti" by Saulo. So I hope you guys enjoy.

0: 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I have never seen one of these intact before. 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
2: 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That's what she said. 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

Hello, everybody. You're listening to 90.5 KSJS Ground Zero Radio. I am your host this morning, the Eye Doctor, and you're tuned in to The Waiting Room playing all your favorite Latin beats desde San Jose, California. Hope everybody's doing good this morning. Thanks for tuning in. Anyways, that was Me Olvidaste de Mi by Son Rompepera, a cumbia punk band out of Mexico City, El DF. It's a little different from what they usually do. They usually do cumbia punk, so they kind of switch it up with that one, but I like it a lot personally. Anyways, we're going to keep it going A Witch, a Surf Punk by Chicano Mosh. So enjoy.

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2: 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Hello, everybody. Once again, you're tuned in to The Waiting Room, and I'm your host, The Eye Doctor. We just played a classic right there by the Hombres G. And we're going to keep it going. Maybe go a little bit of a different direction, but still going to keep it within the same kind of vibe. Actually, we're going to go a completely different direction. Here's the Pam Pam Pirin by Los Destellos. So enjoy.

0: I have a request tonight. When you hear this, that is the introduction.
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1: 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Hello, everybody. We're approaching our second hour of The Waiting Room. Once again, I am your host, the Eye Doctor. Spinning some funky Latin beats. What's going on? Not much. It's a good morning. It's been heck of cloudy over here as of late, which I kind of like, but then, you know, after like a week, you get in a funk. I don't know if you guys are familiar with that funky feeling. I'm sure y'all are. Anyways, whatever. Who cares about the weather? Let's get back to some music. Up next, we got... where's it at? Up next, we got You're Not Here by Otter. So, enjoy.

0: 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Hey man, what are you doing with my needle?
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0: Ew, like, oh my gosh, what was that? It wasn't no KSJS, cuz here at 90.5 KSJS San Jose, we keep fresh needles on that wicked, wicked wax. Mm-hmm. That's right, 24 hours a day, 7 days a week, 365 days a year, nonstop. Hey man, you better give me back my needle for somebody get hurt up in here. I always keep my needles clean because by sharing them, you might get some disease, heartburn,
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0: La verdad te extraño. 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
1: Let him cook. 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Let him cook. I said...

Hello, everybody. You're tuned into 90.5 KSJS. Right now, you're tuned into The Waiting Room with your host, The Eye Doctor, playing Latin beats all morning, every Tuesday from 6 a.m. to 10 a.m. Yeah, so that last song we heard was Almas Tristes by La Potter. It's a good song. I like it. I like every song here. I'm partial. But I think we're going to keep this kind of, electronic bass heavy vibe going with, Cortisol by Noah Sinise. So hope y'all enjoy.

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2: 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Hello, everybody. You're listening to The Waiting Room. I'm your host for this morning, The Eye Doctor, with Latin shows every Tuesday from 6 a.m. to 10 a.m. So tune in. Next Tuesday, every Tuesday. That last song was a cool little beat by this DJ named, what is his name? 714 from, I think he's from Mexicali, but I'm not entirely sure. Either Mexicali or TJ. Anyways, he usually does like electronic stuff, like ambiance. He does a lot of like tribal or, so this is kind of different. It's a little more cumbia vibe, which I think is super cool. It's like one of his only songs that's like that. Anyways, we're going to keep it going with the cumbia. Up next, we got Mujer Prohibida by... Oh, that's embarrassing. Who's it by? I don't know. We'll find out in a second, so enjoy.

0: In the test, do not submerge the device in liquid, even partially. Most importantly, under no circumstances should we... 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Make no further attempt to leave.
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2: 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Hello, everybody. We're coming up on our third hour here. I don't know, nothing new. Incomodo by Las Heras is the last song that I was playing. That's a cool one. I'm a fan. Anyways, we're going to keep it going. Excuse me. But, yeah, we're just going to keep it going. Anyways, enjoy.

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You're listening to 90.5 KSJS. You're tuned into The Waiting Room with your host, The Eye Doctor. Hope everyone's doing good this morning. Man. It's not much going on. It's pretty cool. That last one was Favorita by Love KMI. Cool little bop right there. Real chill kind of stuff. Which, you know, I like that. But... you know, I like other stuff too. So I think we're gonna go and do some other stuff right now. Up next, we're gonna be listening to Clouds on the Beach by Bodine. Not entirely sure how you say that, but it's a good one. So enjoy.

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14: 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Hello, everybody. That last song we listened to was Como Aquella VXX by JC. I've discovered this artist recently. JC is a reggaeton and underground urban Mexicana, something like that. I forget the exactly how he describes himself, but he's got some cool stuff, man. I really enjoy it. We're going to keep it going with some more music. I'm going to keep it kind of urban. I'm going to keep it kind of urban because I know we like urban here. We like everything here, man. we're gonna keep it going with some Cypress Hill, dude. Los Grandes Éxitos en Español. And we're going to be listening to my favorite from this album, Tequila Sunrise. So I hope you guys enjoy.
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8: 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Okay, everybody, we're coming up on the last 5 minutes of the show. Thank you guys for listening in today. I had to end it with a little bit of... I had to end it on a fun upbeat. I love that song. En Barranquilla Me Quedas is... there was like a reel, I remember, like... Or there's like this guy on reels, like a year ago, who'd do like your uncle that like... Your bum uncle that still lives with his grandma. And that was like the song he would always play over it. So I really like that song. We're going to end it with, Volver a Intentar by Perritos Aguados and maybe another one if we have time. So thank you guys for listening in today. I really appreciate it and have a good rest of your morning.

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Hello, everybody. You're tuning in to 90.5 KSJS Ground Zero Radio. I am filling in for the next show for a little bit. It's still me, the eye doctor. And yeah, I'm just going to be here for a little bit while, a little while longer. That last song we heard, a classic of rock en español. We have freaking El Tri, and that was Oye Cantinero. That's a good one. It's a fun one. And that little guitar solo, too. It's a good time. Anyways, yeah, we're going to just keep it going. Up next, we have... We're going to play Chicano Mosh, a witch surf punk. Enjoy, guys.

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0: 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I got a 20-pound razor blade in my hand, thanks to you, thanks to you. Urban. 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
1: .5 KHS, time now is 11:10 and you're listening to my show. It's The Study Break with me, DJ Smarty. 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I didn't realize how short that song was going to be, so it wasn't caught me off guard. But up next here, we're going to continue on with... Let's continue on with Rotation. It's going to be... I'll let you know what the name of the song is when we come back. It's 90.5 KHS.

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1: 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Let's take a look at the weather. In San Jose, you're looking at 69 degrees. San Francisco, 61. Oakland, 62. Gilroy, 65. And Santa Cruz at 61.
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1: 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Time now is 1:22. Let's continue talking about the weather in San Jose. It's going to get a little warmer for the next few days. Today's highs is about 80 degrees. Over the next few days, we're looking at the highest temperatures being 86 degrees on Thursday, with a little bit of a warm-up the next couple of days into the weekend. Next Monday, about 76, 80 back on Tuesday for next Wednesday of next week, and then 70s for next week. So a little bit of a warmer warm-up that we're going to have for the next couple of days, and then later on next week, we're going to have a cool-down. I do want to talk about some pop culture news, I guess you can call it. Taylor Swift, a couple of minutes ago, it has nothing to do with Latin music, but it's interesting to me. But Taylor Swift just released a post maybe 22 minutes ago, actually, on the dot, saying, "I'm patiently waiting to tell you that my brand new single, Patient Zero, will be out on September 25th with, I believe it's 12 or 13. I didn't count them exclamation marks. And it's available for pre-order now on my website for 24 hours. So the 12 or 10, I mean, 13 exclamation marks, if I can count them. I'm not going to do it on air, but I'll count them later. That's just a nod to her number 13 or 12, which would be her 12th album, which was The Life of a Showgirl. So either one of those two, very significant in the Taylorverse, if you want to call it. Definitely not what you call that, but pop culture news. Minutes ago, Taylor Swift releasing that she will be releasing a new single called Patient Zero. I wonder if this alludes to a 13th album, which would be kind of big because again, her number is 13th because she was born December 13th. So very interesting. A lot of the Swifties are going crazy online. I haven't gotten a chance to see it because I'm doing the show, but. I'm very curious as to what they're saying, and she did turn off comments on her post, so I don't have a reaction from the Swifties, unfortunately, to know kind of how they feel about this, but I'm assuming they're excited. If they're like me, they're very excited about this. Anyway, it's 90.5 KSJS. Let's continue back to the Latin music. We had a little bit of a break there, but continuing back with the Latin music right here on 90.5 KSJS.

familia, pero aún así vivimos de la casa a la playa y de la playa a la ruta.

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1: We try to keep it live. 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
2: 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We were talking about the Taylor Swift releasing a new album. I just posted a video online. That was actually pretty fast for me to post it, under like 30 minutes or something. But I just posted something online. If you want to hear back what I saw, you can go to my Instagram, which is DJSmartyKSJS. You can also follow us on our general KSJS Instagram, and also Twitter, Facebook, TikTok, and YouTube at KSJSFM. That's where you can find us on all those social media platforms. But again, if you want to see what I was talking about Taylor Swift-wise, it's on my Instagram. We're just talking about how she announced maybe an hour or maybe 30 minutes or so ago that she will be releasing a new single next, or this coming Friday, called Patient Zero, if I recall, remember right. So pretty interesting. Looking forward to that. Wonder what this is. And it's just random. I feel like she usually gives out more hints ahead of time. She didn't really do that this time. But we'll see. We'll have to wait until Friday or Thursday at 9 p.m. I think is when it comes out. But we'll have to wait. In the meantime, we will continue with the music. It's 90.5 KSJS.

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In the meantime, let's continue on with the music. We're going back into rotation. It's Luis Diaz with Cae La Lluvia on 90.5 KSJS.

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9: 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Time now is 12:22, and you're listening to my show. It's the Study Break with me, DJ Smarty, every Tuesday from 10 a.m. to 2 p.m., but less than an hour and 30 minutes from now, or a little over an hour and 30 minutes until the show is over. Last song you just heard right there is... It was Noah Saints with Cristol. I'm totally saying that wrong. Cortisol. I did it to myself is what the name of the song is. And up next right here, we have Tiny and Bad Bunny with Mojave Ghost on 90.5 KSJS.

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1: 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Speaking of sports, we did broadcast that game that happened over the weekend on Saturday against Fresno State. SJSU did lose against Fresno, winning 26-10. The next game for SJSU is Saturday, October 3rd. It's going to be at Hawaii. They're going to be playing at Hawaii, and then the next home game is going to be on Friday, October the 9th. That's going to be played against Wyoming at 6 p.m. right here in San Jose. But again, to catch everything sports, you can tune in to their talk show, Sports Weekly, every Thursday from 12 to 2 p.m. It's 90.5 KSJS.

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0: 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Let's take a look at the weather. Current temperatures in San Jose, 75. San Francisco, 63. 65 in Oakland. Gilroy, 74. And 66 in Santa Cruz.
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0: The next 10 days in San Jose, you're looking at 76 degrees for today. Tomorrow, 84, 85 on Thursday. It's going to be the hottest day of the next 10 days, Thursday that is. Over the next few days, over the weekend, about 80 degrees, back to 75 on Sunday. Then next week, on Tuesday and Wednesday, we're back to 80 degrees. If a fire breaks out in your home while you're asleep, how will you know? Smoke and heat builds quickly, and every second will count. 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In the meantime, we'll get back to the music. I'll be here for about 40 more minutes. I'll be off at 2 o'clock. It's 90.5 KSJS.

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1: 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Hello? Is this thing on?
2: Yeah, it's on, Mr. Cipriano. We're ready for you.
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2: 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Screw it. I don't even know why we hired you. You can just go. 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
1: 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You can also hear him every Saturday night from 10 p.m. to 2 in the morning as well. Well, time now is 1:54, and that's it for me here. I'll be heading out after a couple more songs here, and I'll see you back here next Tuesday from 10 a.m. to 2 p.m. Only 90.5 KSJS. 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
1: 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That's right, you, my lovely listener, you. You were just listening to a song from 2Charm called Making Out off of their new single, Making Out. I think it was just released like last week, I think. And coming up next for you guys is going to be Yego, JSN, and Tamashi with Life Asterisk. Coming up next only here on 90.5 KSJS Ground Zero Radio.

0: skills and what it takes to become the best hip-hop disc jockey in all the Bay Area? 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
2: 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Hello, hello, hello again, all my lovely, lovely listeners. It is me, your host, DJ Ricky, and you are still currently tuned into the Smoke Break, only on 90.5 KSJS Ground Zero Radio. You were just listening to a song from Hardcore Girl called Glide. Before that was E-Tick with Only When I'm Gone. Coming up next for you guys is going to be a song from Ontological Pursuit called Wet Brain. It is currently Tuesday, September 22nd, 2:19 p.m. currently, and it is, what, I think week 3 of fall schedule, I want to say. Am I counting that right? 1, 2, 3. I think 3 or 4. Actually, I can't remember. I got to go check and make sure and double check on that. But coming up next for you guys is going to be that Ontological Pursuit song. Hope everybody's been enjoying the fresh new electronics so far. And hope everyone's been having a good day, good afternoon so far. But yeah, that OP song is going to be coming up next for you guys only here on 90.5 KSJS Ground Zero Radio.

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Yeah, I wanna smoke. 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Yeah, I wanna smoke. 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
0: Ew, like, oh my gosh, what was that? 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Here at 90.5 KSJS San Jose, we keep fresh needles on that wicked, wicked wax. Mm-hmm. That's right, 24 hours a day, 7 days a week, 365 days a year, nonstop. Hey man, you better give me back my needle or somebody get hurt up in here. I always keep my needles clean because by sharing them, you might get some disease,
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4: 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I tried before, but I could never understand the pretense. Now we're in the hotel room, playing my songs next.

0: Tooth decay can happen at any age. 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Beneath the gums, the roots of your teeth are covered with a softer tissue called cementum. If exposed, the cementum is more susceptible to decay and more difficult to treat than decay of the enamel. 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
1: 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Coming up next for you guys is going to be the Madion track called Fire Away featuring Slater, the Frost Children remix. And that is going to be only here on 90.5 KSJS Ground Zero Radio. Almost forgot. It is also 2:53 p.m. Tuesday, September 22nd, and I might try to do a giveaway at the next 20, so stay tuned in, everybody. Maybe call in or something. I don't know. We'll figure it out. But that Frost Children remix is going to be coming up next for you guys, only here on 90.5 KSJS Ground Zero Radio.

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You were just listening to a song from Helena Gao called Law of Sugar, and the current show that you're listening to is The Smoke Break with me, your host, DJ Ricky, only on 90.5 KSGS, Ground Zero Radio. Coming up next for you guys is going to be, Dane and Alden with I Used to Kill, only right here on 90.5 KSGS, Ground Zero Radio.

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1: 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Hello, hello, hello again, all my lovely, lovely listeners. It is me, your host, DJ Ricky, and you're still currently tuned in to The Smoke Break, only here on 90.5 KSJS Ground Zero Radio. You were just listening to a song from Two Faced and Faster Horses called Yearning, Faster Horses Remix. Coming up next for you guys is going to be another nice little feature from our new rotation. This one is going to be, I believe, from Nicotine, called Are We More Than Friends? And before I get into that, it is currently 3:22 p.m. Tuesday, September 22nd. And I'm going to do my first ever... Oh, that's the wrong binder. I'm going to do my first ever on-air giveaway. So if you are hearing this now... This is your sign. We're going to do... Did that pass or... No. Okay. We're going to do this one. It's DJ Smokey and I Love You Kim G at 1015 Folsom. It's going to be on October 2nd, 10 p.m. Just first person call in will win those tickets. But yeah, we're going to have Nicotine coming up next for you guys, only on 90.5 KSJS Ground Zero Radio.

0: I thought you were some kind of geek or something. 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
1: 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Hello, hello, hello again, all my lovely, lovely listeners. You are still currently tuned into the Smoke Break with me, your host, DJ Ricky, only here on 90.5 KSJS, Tuesdays 2 to 6 p.m., where we play fresh, new, local, banging electronic straight directly into your speakers just for you, my lovely listener. Yes, you. You were just listening to a song from Miss Gloom called Dumb for All, Finijavel remix off of the new remix album for that album. I think it was Joker, but just came out like a couple days ago. It's pretty good stuff, I'm not gonna lie. But coming up next for you guys is going to be Kato Music with Inspire, and I'm so happy that this made rotation, because this album, this entire artisan album, just been banger after banger, honestly, in my opinion anyways. But that is going to be coming up next for you guys. It is currently still Tuesday, September 22nd, 3:54 p.m. I don't get to change days. I used to have a show at 10 to 2 p.m. I get to go in between the days, and it was so cool and fun, but I don't do that anymore. I'm just going to have regular times. But anyways, gonna have that Gato Music track coming up next for you guys, only on 90.5 KSJS Ground Zero Radio. Stop.

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0: You got it. Oh. 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

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You were just listening to a song from Dance Arts Center called Video Me as a Girl Remix. Coming up next for you guys is going to be Tracy Breaks with Toll, only right here on 90.5 KSJS Ground Zero Radio. 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
1: 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You were just listening to a song from Faster Horses called Ocean Park, and before that was DJ Hartstring with A Thousand Lies, Feet, Psy Dot, and DMAs. Coming up next for you guys is going to be NB2NR with Dispox Showing Off and Blasting off of a SoundCloud release, and it is currently 4:22 p.m. Tuesday, September 22nd. Been kind of getting a little colder lately. Finally feel like we're actually in real, like, you know, fall slash almost winter timing. Even I feel like the fall season almost doesn't exist in the Bay Area anymore, because you just go from summer straight to winter, you know. There's no cool down period in between. We just get random heat waves in October and September. It doesn't feel like, you know, we're getting close to winter at all. But enough about the weather. Let's play some music. Got that NB2R track coming up next for you guys, only on 90.5 KSJS, Ground Zero Radio, and KSJS.org.

0: I have a request tonight. 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
1: 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Hello, hello, hello again, all my lovely, lovely listeners. 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You were just listening to a song from Latincore called Setso Es, or Eslo Que. Hey, it's a Spanish name. I'm trying my best there. Coming up next for you guys is going to be Navi with Somewhere I Belong, and that is going to be only right here on 90.5 KSJS Ground Zero Radio.

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